0: The question is, what is a moment that changed your life? A moment that changed my life was during the option when I was able to go to a program called the Boys and Girls Club that helped me able to find out what I wanted to be later when I grow up. I wanted to be a lawyer.
1: My name is Tadiel, and the question I got was, who is someone you admire in your life and why? Someone I admire in my life is probably my mom, because she was the person that put food on my table and she gave me all the things I have.
2: Someone that I admire is my parents. My name is Santiago. They've just been giving all the stuff I need in my life, and it's just very important.
3: Someone who I admire is my dad, because he works all the time and supports us in a family. He helps, like, take care of the house and also helps our, like, he provides for our family, same thing as for our mom.
4: Okay. Yeah. 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
5: Bravo, bravo, bravo.
7: Hi, my name is Jose, and the question is, what is one thing you want to achieve in your life? One thing I want to achieve is, like, make my parents proud, like, being successful.
5: Yeah.
1: What is the one thing you want to achieve in your life? If I had one thing to achieve, it would be to become some sort of scientist, because they're the people that help. They can make medicine. They just help in that sort of field, and that's kind of what I want to do. I have been sick a lot, and I don't want other people to feel like that.
5: Yeah, that makes so much sense. Yeah, oh, yeah. Cool. Yeah, a lot of futures could change if you get into that field, so kudos. Anything else?
8: Algo que yo quiero ser, pues, para mi vida es estudiar una carrera para sacar adelante a mi familia y no quedarnos siempre estancados en el mismo lugar.
0: My name is Ian. I'm a person who just wants to get good grades. Well, I want to be a person who helps people into with arguments with the law by being a lawyer.
9: My name is Dylan. I'm a person who likes music, but I want to be a person
5: who
9: makes music. There's this program at the club.
5: Yeah.
9: And there's a space called music where you can make beats.
5: Nice.
9: And that's where I usually go.
5: Cool. I'm glad you got a spot like that. That's awesome. For sharing with us. Thank you guys so much. Appreciate it. Hi.
10: ¿Cómo te llamas?
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5: Okay,
15: un aplauso. Hey, how you doing? Welcome to Zoomix Radio. This is Zoomix Request Live, ZRL. That's right. And we have a group, 7th grade, Brown Middle School, and they're all the way from Chelsea, and they have some music requests for us in the theme of identity. So we're going to go around and tell us.
16: 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I'm in the 7th grade, VMS. 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You can catch me blasting this song while I'm walking to school. I feel like this song connects to my identity because it could be something that's relatable or something that you've gone through before.
15: Nice. That's up next is Billie Eilish with Skinny on Zoomix Radio.

0: Hi, my name is Oswaldo. I'm in the 7th grade at the Brown Middle School. I think Zoomix should play, I don't really know the song names, but I think Snoop Dogg or The Weeknd sounds good. And you can catch me playing this when I'm, like, playing a game that's, like, relaxing and doesn't really have music, but it's, like, a vibe. And I think it connects to my identity because some of them are relaxing and I just like to chill.
1: All right, up next is a very chill Snoop Dogg / Weeknd song.

0: Hi, my name is Solomon, and I'm seventh grade at the BMS. Zoom's radio show play Alone or Stars by Marshmello. You can catch me blasting this song while I'm working hard in class. I feel like this song connects to my dandy because it helped me feel focused and, like, make me chill.
1: Very cool, very cool. It's Marshmello, right? The dude with the little marshmallow in his hand?
0: Yeah.
1: What's the song called again?
0: Alone or Stars.
1: Which one do you want? Either one?
0: Stars. Yeah, either one.
1: Stars? You said Stars. Why do you like Stars more than Alone?
0: I don't know. It just, like, the video shows, like, soccer, and, like, it helped me, like, focus when I'm working the song.
1: Oh, okay. Cool. All right.

0: My name is Michael Felipe. I'm a seventh grader, BMS. My Zoom match is Michael Jackson.
1: So what Michael Jackson song are you playing? Billie Jean is not my... That one?
0: Yeah.
1: That one?
0: Yeah.
1: Billie Jean is not my lover? Wow. And imagine yourself walking around. Where would you be blasting the song?
0: While I do my work and I can focus...

0: My name is Gabriel. I'm in the 7th grade, Brown Middle School. My favorite song is Michael Jackson, but I don't know what song.
1: He's already got that song over there. What about another one?
0: I think, wait, did he's like, maybe Snooze Criminal.

0: Hi, my name is Gabriel D. I'm in the 7th grade at the Brown Middle School. ZoomX Radio should play Track 10 by Charlie XCX. You can catch me blasting this song while I'm studying. I feel like this song connects to my identity because the beats match my personality. It's like a pop record.
1: Mm. So you're really into, like, the electronic kind of, like, pop music?

0: 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You know what it is. We're here with the Brown Middle School BMS. That's what they've been telling me. And we got some song requests all about identity. That's right. Identidad. Aquí en la radio para ti. And so we're going to start off with anybody who wants to kick it off with our music requests. Dale.
1: Hi, my name is Joel. I'm in the 7th grade, and I go to the Brown Zoomix Radio should be played by Baby Shark.
0: Wait. Pause. You want me to play Baby Shark on the radio?
1: Yeah.
0: And why do you think this song connects to your identity?
1: I grew up with it. Yeah. To this day, I listen to it. Yeah.

0: My name is Mark. I'm in the 7th grade at the Browning Middle School. Zoomix Radio should play Dongman Style. That, you know.
1: Dongman Style? That's an old school song, right?
0: Yeah.
1: And then Gangnam Style. Dun, dun, dun, dun, dun.
0: Yeah.
1: So, by Psy, right? Okay. Where would I catch you blasting the song?
0: Like when me and my siblings would like get into like, when me and my siblings would get into like fighting positions, and then we would like play fight with sticks.
1: It was like a family thing.
0: Yeah.
1: That sounds like a lot of fun. Sounds like a party. 오빤 강남 스타일.

0: 오빤 강남 스타일.
1: Hi, my name is Alice. I'm in the 7th grade in the Brown. 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
2: Okay, and you can catch me. 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

Alright, so my name is Joseph. I'm from the 7th grade at the BMS. The song the Sumi's Radio Show play is Opportunity by Lil Durk. Cause it's a vibe, bro.

0: I've been taking shots, I had to take on one.
1: My name is Jose, and I think Zoomix Radio should play Stay Down by Lil Durk. Clean version. And you could hear me blasting the song in my car.
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1: Yeah.
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1: Yeah, no, we're going left, right.
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1: 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We're here, we're live, and this is 94.9. We'll be back in a second with the crew. Hey, yo, what's up? How you doing? This is 94.9 FM, and we're here with the April Vacation Bandcamp. Let's hear it up for you guys. What's up? Wow! Woo! Thank you, thank you, thank you. Who's on the mic?
2: Hi, my name is Alice, and I'm in fifth grade.
1: Oh, and what instrument do you play?
2: The clarinet.
1: Cool.
3: My name is Maya, and I'm in fifth grade. And the instrument I'm playing for band camp is piano, but in school I play trumpet.
4: Hi, my name is Randy. I'm in sixth grade, and I play the trombone.
5: Hi, my name is Mickey. I play the trombone, and I'm in sixth grade.
6: My name is Cristalis Sotomayor, and I'm in first grade. No, I'm kidding. I'm the teacher, and I'm excited to be here with all of you.
1: All right, so let's just get right into it. So tell me a little bit about this April Vacation Band Camp. Does anybody want to tell me a little bit about what you guys have been doing this past week here at Zoomix?
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1: Okay, we'll come back with more music in a little bit. 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
9: ¿Estás bien?
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11: Cuando tus niños no encuentren las palabras, ayúdalos a encontrar la canción. 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
1: We're here with the crew of the April Vacation Week here at Zoomix Bandcamp Scenario. I would love to hear who's in the building. So please tell me who's around and what's going on.
12: Hello, this is Tanya, and I'm a part of the April Vacation Bandcamp.
1: Very cool. Thank you very much, Tanya.
13: Hi, my name's Isabella. I'm in eighth grade, and I play the clarinet.
14: Hi, my name is Jorge, and I play the drums, and I'm in 7th grade.
15: This is Michael, and I'm in 4th through 12th grade. I'm in all the grades. I'm teaching.
1: And you guys have been learning about making music as a group. I see trumpets, I see clarinets, all types of brassy type instruments. Can you tell me a little bit about the instrument that you are playing?
12: Sure. I play trumpet, and yeah, I think I'm really good at it, even though I started about a year ago.
13: I play the clarinet, and like, I played it back in sixth grade, and like, before I wasn't that good, but then over the years, I got better at it, and it's actually one of my favorite instruments to play, but it's the only instrument I play, so
1: yeah. Nice.
14: I play the drums because it's like easy to play, like, it just gives enough power and energy to play, and I played it for like several weeks now.
1: Yeah, so I'm curious about the experience this week. What have you guys been doing? What is like a typical day been for y'all?
12: A typical day in the April Vacation Band Camp is basically you show up around 10 and you do like warm-ups and stuff. And we've learned about 3 songs so far. And I think that they're really good songs to play because I just really like them. And I'd say my favorite song out of the 3 of them is Blue Baza.
1: Yeah, yeah.
13: Like, I guess in, like, the morning we warm up and then, like, we play. We first start up with, like, warm-ups. We do our scales and then we go into our songs. I think my favorite one has to be Low Rider or Blue Baza because I like playing sad songs on my clarinet, and Blue Baza is probably my favorite one.
14: We just, like, warm up, like, doing some whole notes, quarter notes, eighth notes.
1: I'm a little curious as to, like, if there's something that you're taking away from being in this space versus, like, being in school right now. Like, so we're right now, if anybody's tuned in, thank you so much for listening. Friday in 2025 in the April. This is vacation week. So I'm curious. Yeah, are you taking anything away from being in this space?
13: I'm learning new notes on my clarinet that I feel like I wouldn't have been able to learn. And Michael's been helping me a lot trying to, like, play them correctly. So, yeah, that's something that I'm learning. And also, like, experiences as well and, like, new songs that are more challenging. So, yeah, that's something that I'm, like, taking away from this.
12: Yeah, I'm also learning some new notes. And I would say I've never done, like, a jazz.

0: learning music, and we're excited because we get to bring this music to you right now listening. We'll be setting up in a little bit to play some live songs that you guys have been learning, which is really exciting. So does that sound good to you guys?
1: Yeah.
2: Yep.
0: Very cool.
3: Yeah.
0: Great. So we're going to come back in a little bit after this message from the station.
4: Located. It is in the stomach of a right whale, 17 miles from shore.
5: How'd it get there? I had it at the beach just a week ago.
4: Well, you left it there, and the tide brought it to see where Calvin thought it was food.
5: That's insane. I wouldn't want that to happen to a living thing.
4: Well, you should have thought about that before you bought so many pumpkin spice lattes.
5: Cheese.
4: Cheese is right, Carl. 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
11: Okay, this is Michael with the April Vacation Zoomix Bandcamp. We've got a couple songs for you. We're in like a modified radio setup. This isn't our standard way of playing here in the radio station. So we got Cristalis on the güiro and Jorge's on the cajon, and Maya, who's normally on keyboards, playing cowbell and stuff. And I'm normally playing bass guitar, but I'm going to be playing trombone. So it's a modified setup for your radio pleasure. But we're going to start with Oye, ¿cómo va?

0: ¡Bravo, bravo, bravo! Dale un aplauso. ¡Yeah! Bacán. Thank you so much. Wow. That's going to be stuck in my head now. FYI. So, if you're tuned in right now, this is 94.9 FM, powered by youth. We have a young crew of musicians here who just played Oyekoa and Lowrider. So, if that's stuck in your head and you're driving slow, you know, just be careful out there. And yeah, a treat. Anything else you guys want to do, or you want to? Up to y'all.
1: We could do another one. Could do Bambaataa.
0: Let's give it a roll. I feel like, why not? If you guys feel good about it.
1: This is our warm up. We've got a show later today. Our final culmination performance. So we might as well run all three of our songs.
0: Yeah.
1: These kids learned this music in like 2 days. We started Tuesday. Finished learning music on Wednesday. Polished it up yesterday. And today we're performing. So these kids are learning fast. So here's a Bambaataa.

0: Un aplauso, bravo.
1: Wow, okay, cool. That's so cool. You guys did all three. Oh, man, that's so dope. Thank you so much, guys, for coming in and talking with me and talking to our audience here at Zoomix Radio. It's been a pleasure to host you. And yeah, Michael, any thoughts, anything you want to bring it home with?
2: Just want to say I'm super proud of these guys. A lot of these kids I'm working with on the regular, in their schools, either at the, Otis School or East Boston High School or the Alighieri. And I'm really glad to finally bring them out to Zoomix. A lot of them, it's their first time here. So congrats to them for finally, taking the plunge and coming out to Zoomix. And also this last minute kind of surprise. We didn't think we'd be on the radio this week, but that's a really fun treat. So thanks, Renee, for having us on the radio. It's like a really unique opportunity. And, you know, this is just the warm up. So what you guys heard is good, and we're getting even better. So when we do this again later for our final performance, it's going to be really, really nice. So thanks for listening. Thanks for your support, everybody. And, yeah, have a nice day.
1: Cool. Thank you so much. Give yourselves a round of applause for being on the radio.

Knock on my door when my stars is aligned. Oh, I've been fishing for a minute, for a minnow. Only I know that a pawn is a trade and a rookie for a castle like tuition for a final. Playing hooky for a tassel, spend a minute on a minor. Winds on my window. 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Yeah, see? I crowd surf in a cypher. 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Now the first thing you should tell us, where the hell is all the paper? 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
0: I know I see you like a thousand times. 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
1: Yeah, exactly. 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
0: Okay, you going out to a party, right?
1: Nah.
0: It's like, yeah, it's a night.
1: Yeah.
0: 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Hey!

And everybody know the story of David and Goliath, but this is bigger than Trump. This is for the warrior. This is for you and I. This is for euphoria. Give me a peace of mind. God is recording this. Won't you look in the sky? Tell him that you got the behavior of your neighbor. Even when stability's never in your favor. Fly with the turbulence. Only last a minute. 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Run through the flames. There's more passion for me. Class testimony just so the world can see.

0: dang, listening to that music just got my spirits high, you know? I feel like I can, like, run a marathon after what I just listened to.
1: From Tame Impala to...

0: recently at a concert here at Zumik, somebody lost an earring, and like they were so happy that I assumed didn't even notice and just kept dancing.
1: We're still trying to return that earring from the Big Worlds concert, so if anyone's listening to this, you still lost an earring, swing on by, maybe find it.
0: Be in that moment. Enjoy that dance. Enjoy that sunset. Whatever it is that makes you happy.
1: Yeah, exactly.

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The following is a previously recorded episode of The Firehouse. 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We hope you enjoy this episode.

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1: Hello, everybody. How y'all doing out there today? I'm your host, Abe, and I got by my side.
2: This is Brittany. What's up, Abe? What's up, everybody?
1: How you doing, Brittany?
2: I'm good. I'm glad to be on your show. Thanks so much for having me.
1: I needed to be here today. My brain is scrambled.
2: We got a scrambly brain, but we also got a scramble in a good way of music for you. So,
1: of course, as always, that's what we're all about here. We're all about music. So today for Speak Up, I was going to give the viewers, the listeners in the car or at home, just some tips about how to get over peer pressure. Because honestly, I felt like I need to talk about this because like I went through this exact same thing as well. And like I was kind of a little bit nerve wracking for me. And I bet it's the same for a lot of people out there today. So I thought if I just give like a little story about how this happened to me, I could connect to others and hopefully just maybe they can learn a little something from this about how to get over it.
2: Yeah, super useful. Definitely something we all go through.
1: Of course, even as adults too.
2: Yeah, totally.
1: And for Dr. Hip Hop, I was going to do a review on J. Cole's new album, KOD, which stands for Kids on Drugs. And like it even says at the top of the album, this album is not intended to glorify addiction. He's trying to send a message that some parents need to keep an eye on their kids and like make sure they're not making the wrong decisions in their life.
2: Yeah.
1: So without further ado, I think we got some fine music on the first hour. So next up, we got Still Beating by Mac DeMarco. Is he like a Spanish person?
2: He's not. I think he's white. I don't know where his family is.
1: It sounds like a Spanish name.
2: Uh-huh. Yeah.
1: DeMarco, it sounds like a Spanish name.
2: He might be Italian, but that also could be wrong. We'll get back to you on that.
1: And we also got Rather Be With You by
2: Sinead Harnett.
1: Oh, Sinead. Mm-hmm. I never really understood that name.
2: Yeah. Here we go.

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1: I was halfway up on the wings of a fantasy.

0: Yo, speak up.
1: You better speak up.
0: I'm telling you, speak up. So on this segment, we're going to talk about social issues like anxiety, bullying, and many more. Welcome back, everybody. You are tuned into The Firehouse. I am your host, Abe.
2: And this is Brittany.
0: So, welcome back. I hope y'all enjoyed that music by Sinead, was it?
2: Yeah.
0: Her name is Sinead. That way I don't get confused. I call her Sinead by accident.
2: That's okay. Yeah, and we also learned that Mac DeMarco is actually from British Columbia, Canada. So we guessed wrong. Apologies.
0: Apologies.
2: But here we are on Speak Up.
0: So today on Speak Up, I am actually going to give you listeners. Why do I keep saying viewers? This is not a commercial or a TV show. This is a radio show.
2: Just in case you're confused. It's okay if you can't see us. We're on the radio.
0: We're there in spirit.
2: Yeah. Just imagine us sitting next to you.
0: So on Speak Up, I am actually going to talk about peer pressure and some tips on how to get over that because... Well, first of all, I actually gone through this in school, not just in school, but just like in many places as well, because like, well, for me growing up, I actually had no friends. I was always like the typical solo kid who would just sit by himself every day, wonder why don't people like me and all that stuff. And like, even on my first day of high school, I had no friends. I was in a completely new environment. I knew nobody there. And then I was just eating lunch, sitting at the table by myself. This was in my freshman year. And my gym teacher comes up to me and he says, "Hey, why are you sitting alone? Make some friends." And then he just like, there was like someone else sitting close by. And then he says to the kid, "Hey, this is Abe. Abe, this is," and so forth. And then he said, "Talk to each other." But then we just stayed silent. So, yeah, and like, I really didn't know what to say because, like, when I enter a new environment, I actually don't know if people like me or not.
2: Yeah. Do you remember in that moment, both in that moment and also, like, in retrospect, how did you feel about your teacher encouraging you to
0: I felt kind of, I felt good, but at the same time, I felt kind of weird because I was like, I'm not really like the speaking type. I'm more of the like silent type of kid who just likes to stay silent and like just, I don't know. It actually felt kind of weird in the moment because like I'm meeting somebody new who I've never met before. I don't know anything about this person. So like, I don't know what questions to ask him, what to talk about, mm-hmm. or like to see what he likes, et cetera, or what she likes.
2: Mm-hmm.
0: So like, I don't know how to keep conversation going. And like, it just feels weird in the moment.
2: Yeah. And in retrospect, how do you feel about it?
0: I mean, in retrospect, when I actually finished lunch, I actually just walked away and moved to another empty table.
2: Mm-hmm.
0: Cause yeah. like, I don't know. It's like, I guess it was just like weird and awkward in the moment.
2: Right. And so if you were, if you're thinking of yourself in the future or any other people who might be in a situation where they're trying to make a new friend, what do you think would be more helpful for them than a teacher trying to force two people together?
0: I mean, the kind of
2: helpful tips.
0: The way to make a new friend, in my perspective, actually, like I've seen a few people sad at my school with like their heads down or something, or they're crying. So like, I try to be the nice person, just like walk up to them, try to see what's wrong and like see if they need any help or something, see if they want to talk to anybody or just like if I see a kid alone and has like, or like if they're like me, they're like the silent type, I try to like talk to them a little bit, see how their day is doing, like just get to know them a little bit, like get to know themselves as a person, like get to know their hobbies, what do they like to do, all that stuff. And like, that's why I try to build connections with other people.
2: Yeah, totally. Yeah, super appreciated.
0: Yeah,
2: could use more people like you.
0: Yeah,
2: who may be observers,
0: maybe.
2: But they, not but and and they're super. You have shown how you're a really good support for other people, and that's really appreciated.
0: Yeah, but sometimes I get the feeling that people actually don't appreciate me for who I am because, like, for example, at my school, I get, like, I get like pushed away sometimes a little bit by other people. And like there's like this, like, for example, on Thursday, I almost got in a fight with a kid for no reason because, the gym teacher, who was filling in for my other gym teacher because he was on the 11th grade, Washington DC trip. So we had a substitute and, I heard him ask out loud, "Is there anybody in the gym?" So I went and took a quick peek, and this other kid who was right in front of me, I was trying to get out, and then he starts like yelling at me for no reason. So like he has this like negative thing towards me after I've done nothing to him. Mm-hmm. And then he's all like, "Get out." And I'm like, "Yo, watch who you talking to that way."
2: Mm-hmm. Yeah. And when you feel negativity from other people, what are helpful things that you think about, or how do you get through those moments?
0: I mean, I kind of just ignore it and like move on with it because I think of it as the past, and we look forward to our futures.
2: Mm-hmm. Yeah. Totally. Yeah. Wise words for sure. Yeah, and oftentimes when you're feeling negativity from other people, or
0: you just gotta move on with it.
2: Yeah, and often it's more about what's happening in their world than it even is about you. Mm-hmm. And so sometimes it's just like for worse, you're like the brunt of that expression of whatever that emotion is happening inside of them, you know. Yep. It's hard to. It's not easy to keep your composure and like just let it bounce off you because we have feelings.
0: Exactly.
2: So it seeps in even though your and, like, it just rational sti- mind
0: it just like sticks
2: otherwise.
0: With us until we find a way to let it go.
2: Mm-hmm. Yeah. Yeah.
0: So Brittany, I believe we have more music here on the hour, do we?
2: Yeah, I think we do.
0: We
2: a
0: have
2: a good way of letting things go.
0: Of course, as always.
2: Yeah.
0: We have "You're the One" by K-tron-ada? Is that how you say it?
2: K-tronada.
0: K-tronada.
2: Oh, it said Kai-tronada, but it's K-tronada.
0: Ah.
2: Uh-huh.
0: We also have "Feeling Myself" featuring Beyonce by Nicki Minaj, and one of my favorite, "Neighbors" by J. Cole. Speaking of J. Cole, on Dr. Hip Hop, which is coming up soon, y'all might want to stick around because I am going to do a review on his album, K.O.D. So stick around for that.
2: Can't wait for that.

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2: Yo, B, they ready. Let's go.
3: I'm feeling myself.

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1: 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I'm feeling myself. I'm feeling myself. I'm feeling myself. I'm feeling myself. I'm feeling myself. I'm feeling myself. I'm feeling myself. I'm feeling myself. Change the game when that digital drop. Know where you was when that digital pop. I stopped the world. Male or female, it make no difference. I stopped the world. World stop.
2: Carry on.
0: Hit the

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0: outside. So, Brittany, what did you think about that last music?
1: I thought it was great. I could picture myself there in TV Garden.
0: I'd be jamming along, especially to J. Cole. I love him.
1: Yeah. It's actually kind of peaceful, too. I was sort of like, oh, I feel calm.
0: Oh, my God. His music's just meant to be calm.
1: Yeah.
0: Not nerve-wracking, just like calm and just like get you in the mood.
1: Mm-hmm.
0: So let's recap some of them songs. You just heard You the One by Contron? Wait, what was it?
1: Kaytranada. Kaytranada.
0: Kaytranada. That name is hard to pronounce. You also heard Feeling Myself featuring Beyonce by Nicki Minaj. And, of course, Neighbors by J. Cole. Speaking of J. Cole, that review is coming soon if you don't want to miss out on it.
1: Stay with us.
0: So, stick around for the music, but also stick around for J. Cole, K-O-D.

0: the way, move out the way, move out the way. We need to get him to the hospital quick. I think we're losing him.
1: Oh my God, you gotta get that guy to the ER right now. What are you doing?
0: Oh my God, he's about to die. How is this possible? He's alive!
2: Thank you, Dr. Hip Hop. You saved my life!
0: So, Brittany, what do you think about that last track?
3: The last track was
0: Hard Knock Life by Jay-Z.
3: Get so high. I was singing like the high part, except like an octave up. It was really squeaky.
0: Maybe like an acapella or something. Well, not maybe like an orchestra sound.
3: Yeah, like
0: one of them orchestra singers that like breaks the glass with their voice.
3: Mm-hmm. That was me. Yeah. And now
0: we're on Dr. Hip Hop, and it is time for J. Cole K.O.D. album review. So I actually have a list of the songs that are on the album with me. And number one is Intro. Well, I guess you can tell by the title, it's an intro to the whole album. Number two, K.O.D., which stands for Kids on Drugs. Number 11, Window Pane. And number 12, 1985. With a lot of people had to respond to this song because a lot of people think this is a diss track to Lil Pump and 6ix9ine.
3: Mm-hmm.
0: Well, not just to them two, but to all the mumble rappers out there. They thought this was a diss track when it's really not.
3: What is it really?
0: Well, in 1985, he actually gives some advice to all the new rappers that are coming out today. Because like, there's a line, for example, like where he says, "And plus, you having fun, and I respect that. But have you ever thought about your impact?" Like, he's actually making them think about what they're doing with their music.
3: Mm-hmm. Yeah.
0: But a lot of people took that as a diss to them. When it's not really a diss, he's just giving them a little bit of advice.
3: A little constructive feedback, you know?
0: Exactly.
3: We're all about that here.
0: Exactly. There's even a part in the song where he says, "Come here, little man, let me talk with you. See if I can paint for you the lost picture."
3: Mm-hmm.
0: So, like, he's trying to give them a little bit of advice.
3: Mm-hmm. Yeah.
0: That is actually one of my favorite tracks. Another one.
3: And you also said ATM. What do you like about ATM?
0: I don't know, because it's just like, at the beginning of when I first saw the music video, at the beginning, he's just like having like a bunch of $100 bills all around him. He's like counting them up and everything. And like, there's actually an ATM in the video, just like spinning out $100 bills. But like throughout the music video, towards the end actually, there was this part where he and this girl were at a car shop and trying to buy a car. And like, the car dealer said it cost $100 million. And then J. Cole's head just went like, so like his expression was like, "What?" And then when he has like a little money bag with him. And when he reaches inside it, it's completely empty.
3: Mm.
0: And when he realizes it's empty, he takes off his hand and his leg to give to the dealer as a payment, I guess. And then there's a part in the song where it goes, where he says, "Can't take it when you die, but you can't live without it." So like, he's actually saying that money, the more money you make, it actually won't stay with you forever.
3: Mm. So what do you think his ideas about money are?
0: I mean, I guess he's kind of saying that money doesn't really bring that much happiness in a person's life. Because because you can have all the money in the world, but like, what are you going to do with it?
3: Mm-hmm. Mm-hmm.
0: Yeah, so that's one of my favorite tracks. Another one is like KOD because stands for Kids on Drugs. Because like, I guess from his point of view, he was writing this because there are a lot of kids out there smoking weed, all of that stuff. Like he's saying, and like, I think he's speaking to the parents about this, that they need to keep an eye on their kids and about what they're doing with their lives, because I guess like they don't want to fall down the wrong path.
3: Mm. Yeah.
0: It even says, when you see the album cover too, it even says at the top of the album, "This album is not intended to glorify addiction."
3: Right. Yeah, that's always an interesting conversation when art is about, kind of like negative stuff in society, there's always the question of like where does it fall? Like, is it standing in challenge to that, or is it a part of that? Yeah.
0: Yeah.
3: Like, people talk about that, like, with violence as well, like how violence shows up in music. Is it challenging violence, or is it being, like, complicit with violence, you know?
0: Yeah. And a lot of people are mad at J. Cole because, like, he really doesn't get a lot of features on his music. But, like, I guess if he doesn't want features, like, he even says it in the song K.O.D., like there's a part of the song where it goes, how come you won't get a few features? I think you should. How about I don't? So, like, I think he's like, talking to himself, like, from his perspective, because, like, he likes to do a lot of solo stuff. And, like, he's saying a lot of people ain't worried to be on his music. So, like, I guess he looks at other rappers who have, like, a message.
3: Mm. Yeah. You'll be sure to hear more J. Cole on The Firehouse and other ZMix Radio programs.
0: And go listen to KOD. I highly intend it.

0: Hello, everybody. Welcome back to the Firehouse. I'm your host, Aim, and by my side, I got my boy.
1: My name is Rene. ¿Cómo están todos allá? How you guys doing?
0: What's up, Rene?
1: Welcome to the Firehouse. Thanks for having me on the show today, Abe.
0: It's all good. I'm happy to have anybody on here. Anytime, anyway.
1: Yeah. I'm glad to be. It's been a while. I think I've seen your show. I've been on your show for a while. But yeah, so today on the show, there's a lot of things to talk about. You want to tell people what we just heard?
0: As always. So right now, we are going to do a segment called Speak Up. Which is basically for today. I talk about child abuse because, like, me for example, I've noticed it every here and there because, like, it's been talked about on the news and, like, I've heard it throughout my history class. And because, like, and, like, when I hear those things, it kind of gets to me because, like, there are parents out there who have to worry about their kids and, like, I don't know, maybe, like, get some more protection for them and, like, they're worrying if they're not being a good parent or anything.
1: Mm-hmm.
0: And, like, and just seeing. Just other kids seeing this as well kind of affects them because they're thinking about becoming parents in the future and maybe having their own kids and maybe a little worry. What if this happens to my kid?
1: Right. Yeah, exactly. What if this is something that my kid is going through?
0: Exactly. So that's what we got on Speak Up right now. Yo, speak up.
1: You better speak up.
0: I'm telling you, speak up. So on this segment, we're going to talk about social issues like anxiety, bullying, and many more. So, child abuse. First of all, what is child abuse? I'll tell you in a second. So, child abuse, well, this is the scientific definition or right out of the dictionary.
1: Mm-hmm.
0: Child abuse is when a parent or a caregiver, whether through action or failing to act, causes injury, death, emotional harm, or series of risk of serious harm to a child. There are many forms of child maltreatment, including neglect, physical abuse, sexual abuse, exploitation, and emotional abuse. So apparently it's not just child abuse. Apparently it's like also connected to emotional abuse.
1: Right, it's like a range. So it's not just abuse. Isn't just physical. It could be mental. It could be sexual.
0: It's kind of like a cycle.
1: Yeah.
0: Because, like, this always goes back and forth. Like, you never know. It could be child abuse. It could be sexual abuse. It could be emotional abuse.
1: Yeah.
0: That would just go back and forth here and there.
1: Right.
0: Yeah. There's actually a fact that I kind of found interesting. Well, apparently this is titled The Issue of Child Abuse. And it says that every year, more than 3 million reports of child abuse are made in the U.S. Apparently, it's a terrible epidemic that we at Child Help, that they over there at Child Help are dedicated to put an end to. Because apparently, I mean, no child wants to be abused, right? They just want to live their lives happy as can be.
1: Yeah, no child should have to deal with that.
0: Exactly.
1: I mean, they're, you know, in many ways are innocent of any problems or any things that happen to them.
0: Yeah. I just found out some more facts about the physical and sexual abuse, like all this type of abuse. Apparently for physical abuse, 28.3% of adults are being reported physically abusing children.
1: 28.3%?
0: Yeah.
1: Percent?
0: Yep.
1: Of all?
0: Of all.
1: That sounds very high. I did not know that.
0: Yeah.
1: Where's that statistic from?
0: I don't know. Apparently it just says the same website where I got the fact from.
1: And that's, what website is that?
0: And it's called childhelp.org.
1: Childhelp.org?
0: Yep.
1: Wow, that's pretty high.
0: Yeah, check out the sexual abuse one. Apparently 20.7% of adults are being abused sexually or abusing children.
1: Oh, that sounds terrible. That sounds really high for that too. Jeez, man. Oh my god.
0: Yeah.
1: That sounds
0: apparently for
1: horrendous.
0: For the emotional abuse though, it doesn't seem that high. Apparently it's only 10.6%.
1: I mean, and it could be a mix of things. So somebody who is dealing with problems at home could be dealing with multiple, you know, ways of abuse, not just one part of it.
0: I guess so. But, like, there is a number on here.

0: that people can call too if they need if they need help, or if the, any children out there want to get help who have been physically abused themselves, because like we know that there have been some cases where actual people have been abused themselves, but they're like too terrified to speak of it, like they just want to keep it to themselves.
1: Right.
0: I suggest not to do that. Like, get some help.
1: Yeah.
0: There's actually a number on here that you can call. It's also on the website, childhelp.org. So if you want to call it, it's also called the Child Help National Child Abuse Hotline. So it's kind of like the suicide hotline, but not really.
1: But for child abuse. So
0: exactly.
1: Like, okay.
0: Apparently the number is 1-800-482-4453. Apparently it's that. So if anyone out there has been abused emotionally or in any other way, I suggest getting help from these people out there because they are professionals and they can help you with all the terrible stuff that you have been through in your life. So don't stay silent.
1: Yeah, I agree.
0: So, Renee, without further ado, should we get back into more music?
1: Yeah, let's get into some more music. I know we got some new stuff coming up.

0: more music. So next up, we have Breaking the Habit by Linkin Park.
1: Throwing it, throwing it. 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Yeah.

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such a crazy feeling, though. I don't want to get too attached, but I feel like I already am. My mind's telling me one thing, but I guess I should listen to my heart.

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0: 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It holds a very special spot. 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
1: What do you want, Sam? 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
0: Better forget it. 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
2: Where's the toilet for me?
0: Oh. 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Cheer up. Have a good time, Sam. Go ahead.
1: And on the other...
0: Get off the stage.
3: Get him out of here.
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0: 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Welcome to WZMRLP East Boston. 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
1: 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The following is a previously recorded episode of The Firehouse. 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We hope you enjoy this episode.

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1: Hey, it's Gabby. We're here for another Firehouse. We have a new guest here, a very special guest on this amazing episode of The Firehouse. My voice is disappearing a little bit, but we will be talking about things that involve voices of people around the community. We also have an amazing playlist curated by our Zoomix curators with some songs featuring Mac DeMarco and Gold Link, as well as Lauryn Hill and Nipalm here on The Firehouse. 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

0: Hey, we're back. My name is Gabby, and we're here on the Monday Night Firehouse with our special guest, the most special of special guests, because we're, you know, we share some, like, DNA. My sister, Sabrina Barroso.
1: Hey, folks. My name is Sabrina. I'm Gabby's sister.
0: Yeah. If you want to give, like, a brief, or not so brief, like, description of who you are, what are you doing, what's up with Sabrina, I'd love to hear it.
1: Okay, cool. So my name is Sabrina, and right now I'm doing a lot of things. So I'm a student at Suffolk University, and actually something that I'm even more happy about is that I'm the lead organizer for the student immigrant movement. And yeah, so right now I've been doing a lot of organizing work with youth. I myself am a youth. I'm 19. And, yeah, just doing a lot of fulfilling work in the community and getting to meet a lot of really amazing people, and doing some work that really, really matters to me. Yeah.
0: Yeah. All right. So we have, like, a really big chalked up show because Sabrina is, like, a really big personality with, like, a lot of things going on, both in, like, the sphere of a Barroso and the sphere of an organizer. As previously mentioned, she is involved in both the student immigrant movement and also, like, started a really small mini org in the city of Revere when she was in high school. If you want to talk about that, Rise.
1: Hey, yeah. Rise. Revere Intersectional,
0: Support for education.
1: Yes. Beautiful, beautiful work. Mm-hmm. So yeah, that happened around 2015, and I was a sophomore in high school, and I had gotten into some really cool organizing work through the student immigrant movement, and I was like, dang, I need to have this at my school. Like, why are we not learning about these critical things in our lives that, like, we can take action in? And so I decided to, like, really, really push to have this group, and we made it. And yeah, and so yeah, it's a culmination of, like, students coming together from RHS and, like, talking about what really matters to them and, like, what does action look like as young people and how do you take control of your life?
0: Yeah. I mean, I think what's also interesting is that we are kind of like, my sister and I are a package deal with, like, another sister. And something that I wanted to bring to the station was the fact that, like, we are a trio and we are very different, in our, like, own ways. Sabrina likes to say that, like, I'm the artsy, like, frilly sister, as she's, like, the very, like, headstrong, organization is key sister. And my younger sister is very much, like, the social butterfly, very, like, clumsy and, like, pure-hearted, like, big heart. Almost like Bubbles from the Powerpuff Girls. And so, I don't know, like, how does it feel to be my sister? Or, because, I don't know, sisterhood is weird and funny, and I think our version of sisterhood is very specific, as half-sisters, because we're technically half-sisters. That's the big, like, secret. Not a secret, but.
1: Yeah, that's interesting. I feel like just on that, I never even think of you as my half sister. Like, when I look at you, when I think of you, I think of my sister. And to be your sister, like, I'm truly so, so proud to be your sister. just because, like, you are such an amazing person and just everything that you do. And yeah, I mean, like, to me, being the headstrong, I don't know, whatever, that beautiful, that description that you gave me. You know, I mean, like, being that version of your sister, I think, comes with being, like, the oldest of you three. I mean, like, I also have that just, like, naturally in my personality. But, you know, I think that, like, you bring a lot of balance in my life. Like, showing me that I need to take a step, you know, back. I need to breathe and I need to be a human. And, yeah, I'm super, super thankful to have you in my life as my sister.
0: Mm-hmm. Thank you. Okay, well, now that I'm gassed up. Yeah, this is, like, actually a trap to, like, this is the Gas Up Gabby channel. I think growing up with Sabrina is, like, growing up with, like, a big, I don't know. Like, we used to, like, make fun of each other, like, really hardcore roasting before, like, we understood what roasting was. Yeah. So, like, we're just, like, a bunch of, like, brats hanging out together. But I don't know, as I've grown and as I've become, like, I guess more wiser in the sense of, like, and in the context of being, like, a young teenager, just, like, watching my sister, like, still keep her head up despite like everything crumbling around her, and especially in organizing, like that's something that I don't really see the vulnerability within organizing as often, because it is such a hard job to undertake. You know, concentrating on issues that are prevalent and almost continuous and seem like have no end. Seeing you value such like precious pearls of time and moments and successes with what you're doing right now is so important to me. As someone that like loves to catastrophize things, I'm like, okay, well, Sabrina's fighting the world. So like, okay, I shouldn't be like crying over like me splitting my hairs or something. But yeah, I have so many questions when I'm here on the stage and on the radio with my older sister, which is like someone beyond like the terms of professionalism or beyond the terms of like radio interviewing, because I know about you, but they don't really know about you. And so I wanted to ask you, how would you like give an elevator speech of like coming into that identity? And that is not to say that like your identity is only headstrong and only organizational, because I've seen your messy moments and I've seen you like sprawled out and screaming and jumping on the bed. But like how was the journey of coming into your own as Sabrina?
1: Wow. That's a really good question. One that, has required a lot of analysis too. Like, I've needed to think about this, because I'm always thinking about like, how do I be a better organizer? Like, where did I start and what does it look like to continue growing? But I think becoming an organizer, I'm still becoming an organizer. That's really what I should say. But discovering that I wanted to be an organizer, that all started like with my family and the people that I love. I think, you know, coming from a family of immigrants and coming from a family that, you know, was experiencing life differently, I realized that, you know, sometimes we have a lot of privileges in our life. And I asked myself the question, like, what does it look like for me to put myself in a position where I'm going to fight for folks that I love and care about and I need? And so, you know, that question always was in my head. And I remember like doing history fair projects on, you know, folks who were crossing the border, what that meant. I remember doing projects on, you know, the different laws that were anti-immigrant here in Massachusetts. And I remember like hearing like all these terrible things that folks thought about, you know, our people and our community, where we're from. And not that that drove me to be an organizer, but just the fact that I wanted to show folks that like, we're here, we're out here doing beautiful things. And like, yeah, you know, I think like our community, we're amazing. So I just wanted to share that with people.
0: Mm-hmm. So the other day I was at the aquarium, doing a radio show a radio story around World Oceans Day, and something that like came up almost thematically across the board, across all different tables and booths, whether it be like planktons or people engaging within like youth programming, was community and building a sense of community around that. And not only do we create community right now in this radio show, this community radio show, with like local hosts, but I think as organizers and also as sisters and as people of color, like wading through the world, sometimes you gotta like, I've realized more and more as I've like become comfortable with like the sector of like, I guess, quote, wokeness, like giving myself time to like breathe. Cause as much as I want to be the best and I need to be headstrong and I need to like fit within these like linear successes of like school and work and education and like other oppressive standards, just being me and just existing is my own. One of my best friends said this, my own form of representation is just being me. Mm-hmm. A quote by the amazing Mr. Kaberi. Hey. But you don't really realize who is your representation until you kind of like log off of all media. And as someone that's like very obsessed with media in all of its forms, like being able to step back and look at the people around me, whether it be my teachers or the people I organize with or my friends or my sister, all of that is the closest thing I will get to representation of me that is raw and that is expressive and that is as fluid as people are. So yeah, as much as like media is important, and I think you should keep listening to Zoomix Radio on 94.9, there are people that are just as dynamic or just as, what's the word? The opposite of dynamic, like in solitude.
2: Aesthetic?
0: Yeah, aesthetic as, you know, you want them to be. And so just like I found through interpersonal relationships, there's so much that can blossom. And yeah, I don't know. Coming of age is just like a very big, heavy, sappy, abstract thing. So I guess like to turn the light up or turn the lights back on. What were you like as like a gross high school, middle schooler with like acne and like crushes?
1: Yo, that's Sabrina. My high school Sabrina was very interesting. I think I was very like a mom teenager. Like, I don't know. I think I always carried this need to be like always ready to talk about organizing, mm-hmm. and always ready to like present my case and justify myself to folks. And that was a really big burden on me. To the point where like I was consistently like ready to, I mean like you should, I think like an organizer is always ready to organize, but when you carry it so profoundly in you that mm-hmm. like sometimes you don't let yourself breathe, right? Like that's not good. And I think like as a younger person, I did that a lot. And so, yeah, I don't know. High school Bina was like super stressed out. Like I definitely needed to relax more. Mm-hmm. I definitely needed to, you know, be myself a little bit more. I should have, you know, staying in the shower more and done some different stuff.
0: If you could like go back just for like this weekend and like scream or give a like TED talk to your 16-year-old self, what would you say?
1: Oh, okay. So I would tell myself like, girl, you're only going to be 15 for 1 year. Like, go out, enjoy your time. Like, you know, go out for a walk, like do something else. Yeah, I would give myself that pep talk. Like, don't be so focused about needing to get into university or like, I mean, like that's obviously important, mm-hmm. but when it consumes you that way, it's like not good.
0: It's overwhelming.
1: Yeah, it really is.
0: Mm-hmm. Okay. Thank you so much. We will be back, and we are like continuing the stream of like consciousness and amazing, like big, profound thoughts with my amazing sister here today. Before we came on here today, you heard Chamber of Reflection by Mac DeMarco, as well as Little Spots by Kaya Tranda. Amazing. Amazing everything. Thank you so much for being here on Zoomix Radio. Up next, we have amazing songs coming up for everyone involved. And take a walk. Put your headphones in, take a walk, and listen to this. Thank you so much, and I hope you stay tuned.

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1: Yo, remember back on The Bully when cats used to harmonize like... Yo, my men and my women, don't forget about the dean. This is not the most the king, yo. It's about a thing, yo.

0: We are back on the Firehouse. My name is Gabby, and I'm here with my sister Sabby, or Sabrina. And it's crazy how time flies, but also I felt like it was a good chunk of time during the music breaks. But we just did, like, a lot of catching up. It's kind of like a grown feeling of, like, I don't know, to all you grown people out there. But, you know, like, when you reconnect with your sibling after, like, months of just, like, hustling, and you guys are like, oh my god, like, yes, I remember X, Y, and Z. I need to show you X, Y, and Z because, like, you've been on my mind about all of these things I've been experiencing and, like, dipping my toes in, and, like, vice versa. So, like, it's been, I don't know, it hasn't been a long time since I've seen you, but it's been about, like, a month. You're very much, like, not hashtag grown, but, like, grown, and I'm very much, like, in the grind of being a tortured artist.
1: Oh my goodness.
0: But we were just talking about, like, just the work that you do, and if you want to, like, kind of give, like, an elevator speech of, like, the overall mission statement of what SIM is and what SIM is trying to accomplish, as well as, like, events that you're involved in and anything coming up.
2: Cool. Awesome. So I was thinking about this earlier because I think SIM is a really interesting, like, thing. So we are a nonprofit, and we work with Jobs with Justice. They are our fiscal sponsor. And so we came together because we were like, we need youth to lead other youth. Like, we need youth to be in the movement for real. And so, yeah, we came together around, well, not myself. I wasn't there 13 years ago, but it actually started here in East Boston. A small group of students at East Boston High, they were undocumented. And they were thinking about, like, yo, like, how am I going to live? Like, how am I going to work? I want to go to university. Like, how can I get that when my state doesn't provide, you know, financial opportunities for me to do that? Like, there's no financial aid for Indoki folks. So it's like, you know, obviously there are different ways to go to school, and that's what they were fighting to find. Mm-hmm. And so they started SIM, and it became this whole movement of young people who had non-resident statuses, or were non-citizens, and they were like, we deserve to go to school too. We deserve to live a life with dignity. And so that's how SIM came along. And now we are basically this beautiful organizing space for young people where you can come in with your ideas, your inspirations, and, like, you know, with what's just happening in the community. And, like, we focus on building, like, leadership. We focus on providing those spaces for community building. Yeah, we do a lot of different things. We send folks to different trainings. We are part of different organizing collaboratives. We do a lot of different things. But most importantly, it's just that aspect of doing what youth want to do, you know? Mm-hmm.
0: Yeah. And youth are the future.
2: Hey.
0: As we can tell by, like, this whole shouting out the radio station again. And I don't know. If we could do, like, a quick callback, because that music break was amazing. I need to ask Renee, who curated, but what you just listened to was Palm Trees by Gold Link, Doo-Wop by Lauryn Hill, Tato by Messenjo and FKJ, as well as up next we have Crossfire by Napalm, and a few other songs to wrap up the night. But I've never done work immediately with Boss Cops, but I was involved in, like, a Boss Cops kind of, like, demonstration during SIM Camp, which is another amazing event that SIM puts on or is, you know, putting on with in partnership with other universities. But moving on from that, Boss Cops is just, like, a really important organization, and the work that they do is so specific but so powerful and so charged that How would you say the conversation around surveillance has changed from when, I guess, surveillance was first questioned? Because I know a lot of, especially recently with, like, the whole Facebook issues and issues with, like, social media and tracking of individuals. Everyone jokes about, like, talking about a certain brand and then getting that brand recognition on your phone. But we kind of gloss over the severity of surveillance, especially for undocumented people and minorities across the board that are being targeted with this surveillance.
2: I think that's, like, a super, super important question, and, like, what surveillance means to different people. Because you brought up a whole narrative of surveillance that is personal, right, on our media and the things that we're looking up and, you know, stuff like that. But then there's also this aspect of surveillance that happens between the community and, you know, enforcement and what it looks like to be an undocumented person and end up on a gang database, mm-hmm. right? Like, what is a gang database, my friend? Like, mm-hmm. here in Massachusetts, you can't find out if you're on the gang database until you're being told yeah. Yeah, that you're on a gang database. And so, you know, just recently, Rhode Island in Providence, they passed an ordinance that was worked on by PRISM, an amazing youth organization, and a few different folks down there, you know, an ordinance that would protect people and they could find out if they are on the gang database and to be able to appeal that. Well, that's not here yet, right? Mm-hmm. And so Boss Cops is doing this work around what it looks like to dismantle the gang database, right? What it looks mm-hmm. like to protect really what is actually like a list of, sorry, not to protect the list of brown yeah. and black youth, right? But to like protect brown and black youth by saying like, no, you are not allowed to have this mm-hmm. list of young secrecy. People. Yeah. And you know, basically like it's very deep work. Mm-hmm. But those are all things that our community has been encountering, right? Like when you're a young person and every single move you do is criminalized, like mm-hmm. how are you living? Like if folks will find an excuse to make, you know, your shirt, the color of the shirt that you're wearing a crime, like mm-hmm. if that's enough to get you on a gang database, that's not okay, right?
0: Yeah.
2: And you know, folks Boss Cops has done the research on this. We have the information on like the points that are given to folks based on what things they do that will wind them up on that gang database, right? And like just reading through those articles, it's like, what? Mm-hmm. So, you know, Boss Cops is doing this amazing work of going into the community, folks who have been targeted, folks who have been profiled, and asking them, like, what is your experience and how can we present an ordinance that, one, protects Boston residents, two, protects the youth at large, right? Like, what, there have been models in six different cities around a similar ordinance, right? And what does it look like to bring that here to Boston? And yeah, like, you know, these folks are being targeted for no reason. How can we stop that?
0: Mm-hmm. And I think Boss Cops is a really special org. I think in my first interaction with them, the way they break down things that are, I think it just, judicial system in general is just a very big maze of like terminology and jargon and understanding what and like certain norms. And a lot of that is inaccessible. And, you know, Sabrina and I are both like very huge, wild advocates for accessibility, and Boss Cops really does make that accessible. Whether it be asking what an ordinance is or asking, you know, how can I find out, you know, I don't know whether or not I am on this database, but how can I find out my rights, or how to approach an officer? What can I say? What should I say? How should I interact? Knowing that this is going on, it really does break down into action and immediate, you know, community involvement, which is what we talked about earlier, which is phenomenal. And I think if you are an advocate for, you know, not free will, but just, you know, against the high intensity of surveillance and like the massive budget that we have for the officers, the police force, and all of these like very deep rooted issues within the policing system, please, like we're not like, I don't know. I really encourage you to get involved, because the more we convene and talk, the bigger group we are. And I think that conversation and being aware of all of these forces, but also making sure you are looking out for other people and looking out for other youth that are being targeted and criminalized for nothing but, you know, superficiality.
2: For sure. And folks can definitely feel free to look us up on Facebook, online. We are the Student Immigrant Movement online. Like, if you were to, you know, research us, we're stemforus.org. And yeah, I mean, like, coming out to these events, it definitely is a game changer, right? Like, there is people power and power in numbers. When we come together, like, we truly are the city. You know what I mean?
0: Yeah. It definitely brings the community together. I mean, every time I go to a SIM event, it's just that energy of people that are fighting for the same end goal of equality and equity among students is so powerful and so charging. And so I, like, thank you so much for being here today. And if, like, what's going on in your life? And I don't know if you have any updates, like not only with Sim but with you or things going on. What are you doing this weekend? What's your favorite color? Just, you know, snowballing it.
2: Awesome. I mean, well, right now I've actually been exploring a lot of Boston and a lot of Massachusetts. Just in my work, like Sim is statewide, right? And so we have chapters out in Framingham, chapters out in Worcester, and like sometimes I gotta go out there. So I've been exploring a lot, and I just recently got a car. So you know, like just being able to see more of where I live has truly been like impactful. Like I'm excited to go out there and to, you know, be in different places and meet the community. Like I've been in Lowell recently. I've been seeing like different places. It's like super, super cool.
0: Yeah. Okay. That's really good to hear. I definitely need to check in with my sister more. And also you guys need to like listen to Zoomix Radio more often. We are 94.9 FM WZMR LP East Boston, and my name is Gabby, and I'm here talking with my amazing sister Sabrina, checking in on the amazing work that she's doing through Sim and the events going on through Boss Cops as well as Sim and everything. The amalgamation of like fascination and like wit and aspirations and all these like big words, you know, the TIONs of like clout. And thank you so much again, and thank you so much for our listeners here on Zoomix Radio. 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
2: So it's the Student Immigrant Movement on Facebook.
0: All right, spilled out. Student Immigrant Movement on Facebook. Up next, we have some amazing songs by Naipaum, Oshun, and Taishi here on the Firehouse. Yeah. Thank you so much.

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4: 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Zoomix is an East Boston-based youth development organization using music, creative technology, and radio to empower young people ages 7 to 18. Over the years, our youth radio journalists have produced an archive of audio stories about their lives. On this week's episode, you will hear a collection of radio commentaries by the students of Meridian Academy, recorded in 2011. Take a listen.

0: Hello, I'm Claire Lamedy, and this is a collection of radio commentaries by the students of Meridian Academy. 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
1: This is Liliana Española with a commentary from Meridian Academy for Zoomix Radio. When a Whole Foods market was going to replace the Hilo grocery store in my neighborhood, Jamaica Plain, there was immediately a huge commotion. I understand that Hilo was incredibly important to the community because it provided Hispanic specialty food ingredients. What I didn't understand were all of the white, ridiculous hippies, yuppies, and hipsters who got incredibly up in arms about it. They were all spouting lines like, "Oh, it's such a loss to the cultural richness of our neighborhood," or, "This is the signal of gentrification taking over Jamaica Plain." Firstly, yes, getting rid of Hilo is a loss. But is it a loss to all of the hipsters, yuppies, and hippies of Jamaica Plain? No. They all probably shopped in the Harvest Co-op or at Whole Foods in other neighborhoods. Are they honestly not going to take advantage of the fact that Whole Foods is now just a couple of minutes away? They clearly love Whole Foods and its organic, good-for-you products. Secondly, Jamaica Plain is already a gentrified area. Who are they trying to kid? Honestly, if I walk down Center Street, some of the finer, more frequented establishments include a store dedicated to selling kitchen gadgets, a yoga studio, and a dog bakery. A dog bakery. Whole Foods coming to the neighborhood is unsurprising if you think about it. I wouldn't have minded so much if the various white people of the neighborhood hadn't been so damn hypocritical about the whole debacle. The only reason they were against Whole Foods moving into the neighborhood was not because it was a loss for them, but because it would make them look bad. Like they were changing the neighborhood, whiting it out, like they're gentrifying Jamaica Plain, as if they already weren't.
0: This is Eliza Lehner with a commentary from Meridian Academy for Zoomix Radio. When I was a little girl, and I first learned that America was originally the homeland of Native Americans, and European colonists had killed them and taken their land, I was angry and excited. I imagined that I lived in that time. I decided that I would switch sides, and my friends and I would join the Native Americans. Then, we would go unlock a portal to a magical world and fight the evil colonists alongside dragons and unicorns. I wished the adventure could come true, but I was told most of the Native Americans were dead, and the few remaining were scattered. In truth, however, the Native Americans' struggle for land isn't over. In fact, it is going on right in the place where my dad grew up. North Dakota and South Dakota are the Sioux Indians' territory, and about 300 miles south from my dad's hometown is their sacred land, the Black Hills. The Black Hills were taken away from the Sioux by the colonists, who carved four of their greatest presidents' faces into the side of Mount Rushmore, right into the Sioux's sacred land. 30 years ago, the Supreme Court realized that taking the Black Hills away from the Sioux, without compensation, goes against the United States' sacred document, the Constitution. So, the Supreme Court offered the Sioux $102 million in exchange for the Black Hills. The Sioux, however, turned down the offer, saying they wanted the land, not the money. And besides, the Black Hills were never for sale in the first place. The Sioux have a deep connection with the Black Hills, which no amount of money can buy. Not $102 million, not even $1 billion. Even though I have family near the Black Hills, I feel no connection with that area. But I do have a connection with something. Stories. When I was younger, stories were black and white adventures where I would always fight on the side of good against pure evil. The story of the struggle over land in America is complicated and ongoing. Of course, I don't like black and white stories anymore. I prefer gray, twisted stories with irony in them, like this one.

0: This is Elizabeth Morris with a commentary from Meridian Academy from Zoomix Radio. Do you know how it feels to have no voice, no representation, and no choice? I can tell you from experience, it doesn't feel so great. In fact, it makes me feel small, like my opinion never mattered. Now, I haven't felt this way for my entire life, just for a small portion of it. 3 years to be exact. They were the longest 3 years of my life. About 6 years ago, my mother's sister and I were living in Holbrook, Massachusetts. Not quite in the Boston area, but still pretty close to all of our family and friends. My sister and I are both content with our lives in Massachusetts, but our mother didn't seem to be. Otherwise, she wouldn't have moved our family to Georgia. My mother told me and my sister that she had received a job offer she just couldn't refuse, no matter how far we would have to travel and how many loved ones we were leaving behind. My younger sister, Brittany, wasn't angered by the news at all. In fact, it's safe to say she didn't care. I, on the other hand, was furious, hysterical, and heartbroken all at once. I mean, it just didn't make sense to me. How could she forget about our life here and start a new one in a place where we have no family and friends? I asked myself. I protested the entire time we were there in Georgia, mostly with words. I never thought to act out at home or school to get my point across, so I tried my best to voice my opinion. However, in my family, as a mere child, I possessed no power. To everyone around me, it just sounded like nothing but whining. My experience with having no choice is on a relatively small scale compared to other experiences. Take the sterilization program in Vermont. This program resulted in the sterilization of hundreds of Abenaki Indians. They were powerless on their own land, much like how I was powerless in my own family. Sure, they were willing to stand up and fight for their rights, but at what cost? Anyone who thought about coming forth as Abenaki quickly changed their minds as the hatred for Abenaki rose. The Abenaki Indians had no representation in the governor's office, but they tried their best to voice their opinions anyway. So, even when you're powerless, you still have the choice to make your voice heard.
1: This is Ronan Canty with a commentary from Meridian Academy for Zoomix Radio. Am I the only one feeling this way? Will no one listen to my opinion? You know that situation where you look at an event, one that directly or indirectly involves you, and you think, wait a minute, is this a joke? Does no one else realize how wrong this is? Hello? Anyone? Last year, when I was in the 8th grade, there was a boy in my school named Armando, who seemed as though everyone neglected him. To me, it seemed as though in any conflict, he was the one to whom the blame was passed because of the issues he suffered. I looked at this situation and wondered how the other students could be so blind. I understood that part of it was true, that he found his way, by accident or on purpose, into the frowned-upon side of these encounters. But just because he sometimes had trouble seeing right from wrong didn't mean everyone else should. Now, I wasn't the only one viewing the events from this angle. There were others who saw the injustice that was taking place. But it seemed as though the people who passed the blame, who frowned upon him wherever he was, were turning a blind eye. They could have been angry, and should have been angry at some times, but they should have seen his side, the side that deserved to be viewed. In a way, to turn a blind eye is a selfish act. It makes things easier. It allows you to feel like others support you, and that you are on the right side of the conflict, just because it's the side most frequented. This line can be hard to distinguish. Is the majority actually right? Or are they taking the easy way out? I'm ashamed to admit that occasionally I have taken the easy path, the unfair path. Now, rather unfortunately, it is as though citizens of the United States are brought up turning a blind eye, as this is somewhat of a hobby of the United States government. Anyone agree? No? What? No takers? Well, let me draw your attention to the case of Mr. Alex Whiteplume, a resident of the Pine Ridge Reservation in South Dakota. He had a vision of a crop that could bring his tribe back from the cusp of economic catastrophe. His vision was of a humble, fibrous plant. Hemp. He knew that he could make many products from this plant, and that if it were farmed and sold from the reservation, it would be a financial miracle. However, the hemp plant is illegal in the United States of America. because of its incredibly low level of psychoactive chemicals, too low to actually cause any effect. And the DEA had other plans for Alex White Plume. They cut it all down. No explanation. They simply had the power to do so, and chose to stick with their flimsy law. Alex White Plume went from court to government representatives, and back again, trying to find justice. But you know what those figures of power did. They turned a blind eye. They could have directed him on a path, or given him options, but no. They chose to stick with a law that made no sense anyway, just because it was easier, and, quite literally, by the book. Now, how on earth are we supposed to learn to take the path less traveled, and help out that one in need, and not turn a blind eye, when we were brought up by a society that does it without even knowing it? Well, I believe it all starts individually, with each and every person making an effort in their own little situations. And once those situations involve larger powers, maybe by then, those powers will have made a change. I hope for that.

0: This is Sabrina with a commentary from Meridian Academy for Zoomix Radio. When people talk about having a voice, they speak about how one voice has the power to change, unite, and inspire others to stand against the odds. When you're a kid, can your voice still have those properties? When I was 8, I was cleaning my cousin's house when her son, who was 4 or 5 at the time, came over and grabbed the broom away from me. I repeatedly asked for the broom back and told him to let go, but he refused and tugged the broom even harder. We both were holding onto the broom, wanting to claim it for ourselves. I eventually let go because he was young and I wanted to be the bigger person. But as I let go, he pulled the broom so hard that it hit him and he began to cry. His mother calls from her bedroom. "What's going on?" she said. Before I could respond, her son ran to her and shared his side of the story. I kept quiet. I knew whatever he was saying was not true. When his mother confronted me, I tried to explain what really happened, but she stopped me before I could even finish and told me not to put my hands on her kid. I was confused and shocked. I had done nothing wrong, but I knew if I talked back, I would get in more trouble. What could I have possibly said that would have changed how that morning had ended? That was her son, her child. How could I have competed with that? When someone has more power than you, how do you speak out with the little power you do have? The Falkland or Malvinas Islands are a cluster of islands in the South Atlantic Ocean, about 290 miles from the coast of South America. These islands are being claimed by Argentina but are under British rule. This matter is an ongoing one that has been affected by two different histories. In the past, the two countries have tried to negotiate a resolution, but there was very little effort made. Both countries want control over the Falkland Islands, but with British Islanders occupying them, what can Argentina do? The two already went to war in 1892 when Britain had a stronger military and Argentina was defeated. In an attempt to avoid another war, Argentina is sticking with their argument that the Falkland Islands are rightfully theirs. When Argentina gained independence from Spain in 1816, it allowed them to take over the islands that were previously colonized by Spain. Because Britain possesses more power, Argentina is still not being heard. I know how it feels not to be heard and to want so much to be heard. But I also know that sometimes it's good to let go of things, because if you hold on too tight to something, it can come back and hit you in the face.
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5: This is Darlene Mata with a commentary from Meridian Academy for Zoomix Radio. Imagine if someone told you you weren't allowed to speak your own language. How would you feel? You probably would feel sad, maybe a little bit out of place. Language is a form of communication. It is an important part of our identity and a part of the culture we live in. In the late 1800s, when Native American children arrived at government-run boarding schools, the educators told them they had to speak English. If the children were ever caught speaking their language, they would be punished. The government essentially diminished the Native American culture through the taking away of language. I had a similar experience in elementary school. Luckily for me, I didn't get punished. But I didn't like it when my science teacher told us we couldn't speak Spanish in his class. Spanish is my first language, and I have spoken Spanish my whole life. My entire family comes from the Dominican Republic, and Spanish is a big part of who I am. There were 12 students in my fifth grade class. We were all Hispanic and all spoke Spanish. One day after our class, my classmates and I were standing in a circle, laughing, having fun, and speaking in Spanish. All of a sudden, my science teacher came in and told us that we couldn't speak Spanish in his class. There was a moment of silence in the room. Everybody was in shock, not knowing what to say or do. My art teacher could not believe what he had heard, and he screamed at the science teacher to get out. He was angry. You could hear it in his voice. At that moment, I didn't know what to think. We didn't have science class that day. The principal of the school, who was also Hispanic, had a talk with the science teacher, and he was reprimanded. After that day, I didn't really give this incident any mind. I was 11 years old, and I had trouble processing what had happened. What I do know is that language is an essential part of culture. When the Native American students were deprived of their language, it brought both physical and cultural death. From my own personal experience and the experience of the Native Americans, I know now that no one should tell you not to speak your language.

This is Juliet Parmenter with a commentary from Meridian Academy for Zoomix Radio. I remember being left in a room with my great-grandmother. It is a big room, the walls painted an obnoxious shade of yellow, and I think to myself, I wish they had not left me alone with her. I wanted to slide down in my chair and just sink into the carpeted ground. I look into the huge windows on the wall in front of me that brought in enough light for the whole room. The big vanilla-frosted birthday cake sits uncut in the middle of the table. My eyes wander around the room what seems like hundreds of times. I could hear, see, smell, and almost taste the awkward and uncomfortable silence in the air. I recognize this silence as the one that exists between strangers. You could cut the tension with a knife. Who would step forward first? I had a feeling that it would not be her. I try to look into her eyes and see what she is seeing, but when I look, I see nothing. Her eyes stay glazed over in those silent moments. Glazed over like she's looking for something that doesn't exist anymore in this world. Her old cat, the song she danced to at her wedding. She seems wise in a way that I can't access with my young 21st century brain. Even in moments of speech, she looks lost while attempting to understand the words and questions that are being tossed around her. The only thing that we really had in common are the names on our family's birth certificates, along the line of my mother's side of the family. On my maternal grandfather's birth certificate, you'd see her name. And on my mother's birth certificate, you'd see my maternal grandfather's name. And on my birth certificate, my mother's name. That is the one piece of common ground left standing. She grew up in a different world. If I get the chance to meet her again, I might ask her about that other world. But I wonder if this would just make her upset, or if she would recognize this as me genuinely wanting to get to know her, or both. She does not know me, and I do not know her. Does she want to know me? She shuts her eyes momentarily, and when they open, I only see feelings of confusion and nostalgia. We speak the same language, but not really. We both speak English, but that is not to say that we understand each other. She is a woman, I am a woman. But that one similarity cannot bridge the gap that is the rest of our differences. She is old, I am young. She is wise, I am naive. She cannot hear, while I hear every second of every lull in our strained conversation. I cannot relate with those whose languages have been ripped away from them, as I speak English, a language which is not in danger of dying out. But through this experience, I have learned more about my strong reliance on communicating with others through English. I take communication for granted, expecting others, even those who did not grow up speaking it, to know my language. My great-grandmother and I both are fortunate enough to share a common first language, English. However, many do not have this luxury and must leave behind their own first language in favor of English in order to communicate with the world around them. I will never have to experience this, but I will never again take it for granted.

This is Claire Lamedy with a commentary from Meridian Academy for Zoomix Radio. Throughout elementary school, I was taught the correct way to say things. Don't say Indian, they told me. Say Native American. Don't say black. Say African American. Sometimes it got a little crazy. Don't say African American, one girl said. I'm not from America. Say peoples of African descent. We have become a society where too much importance is put on being politically correct. It really is a good idea. I wouldn't want to be called a cripple. I wouldn't like being called retarded. But what happens when it isn't that simple? Some things can't be avoided by changing a word. When we can't fix how we talk about things, we stop talking. People have become so concerned with how they speak about delicate topics that the actual problems never get solved. If we weren't so worried about being politically correct, we could talk about important issues like class, race, and gender. If we could talk about the vast inequalities caused by class differences without worrying about our vocabulary, maybe we could begin to solve them. Not everything can be solved by talking, but there's no way things can be fixed if we don't admit that there's a problem. We can try to describe the aging man of African descent, who is a bit rotund and slightly vertically challenged. We can try to explain how his socioeconomic status has brought upon him some difficult financial times. But we aren't going to be able to solve his or anyone's problems if we can't just be honest and say what they are. Speaking about inequalities in our society doesn't mean that we are discriminating. It only means that we are taking steps to fix what needs to be fixed.

0: This is Jake Bernstein with a commentary from Meridian Academy for Zoomix Radio. In September of this year, I had taken the train from school to meet my dad at his work so that he could drive me home in time for a violin lesson. I got off at the stop down the street from his work, but as I was leaving the station, an elderly woman asked me to help her down the stairs in the opposite direction from my destination. She explained that she was scared that a man was following her and wanted me to walk her down the stairs because it would make her feel safer. The only thing I took into account in making my decision was the time. I was running a couple of minutes early, so I made the split-second decision to help the woman down the stairs. When we got to the bottom, she pointed out the man that she thought had been following her, who at the moment was behind a shed peeing. Since he was still there, she asked me to walk her back to the house. I hesitantly consented. It only took a couple of minutes to walk to her house. She thanked me and walked inside. As she closed the door, I realized the situation I had gotten myself into. I was on the wrong side of the train tracks, not to mention the giant brick wall between me and the tracks. I couldn't go back into the station because I was out of money, and I had absolutely no idea where I was. Maybe I could have asked somebody the fastest way to get where I was going. Maybe I could have gone back into the station and asked an employee to let me pass through the station without having to pay. But in the moment, I was lost, feeling overwhelmed, and wasn't thinking through all of my options. So I kept walking down the street in the direction that I had been going, because I felt as though there was nothing else I could do, as though that were my only option. I figured that eventually I would encounter a break in the wall, a door, or a street. But as I kept walking, passing house after house, I realized that the sounds of the train and the highway on the other side of the wall were getting quieter, and that the street I was on was starting to curve off in the opposite direction. It took me about 20 minutes to finally reach a street that crossed the wall, by which point I had walked all the way to the next train station on the line, then about 5 minutes to backtrack on that side to my dad's work. It all turned out fine in the end. I never really expected it wouldn't. I trusted I eventually would find a way across the wall, and that it would all work out. When we find ourselves having to make a decision between acting and waiting for something to happen, we are compelled to relinquish power and control of the situation, as I did in this situation, as opposed to working towards a specific goal. I found a way across the wall, but there are walls in this world we have created that cannot be crossed, at least not by everyone. It is a privilege to be able to choose not to have to work or fight for the ability to cross these walls, one that we should not take for granted.
1: This is Mimi Colson-Lini with a commentary from Meridian Academy for Zoomix Radio. Throughout most of my childhood, there was a store at the corner of my neighborhood called Little Peach that all my friends went to get snacks on warm summer afternoons. This store was a big part of our weekend routine, a chance for all of the kids to hang out on the steps of our houses and talk, maybe stopping to play some basketball at the hoop our parents had bought for us. We would pool our money, buying enough root beer and sour straws to keep us sick for the rest of the afternoon, at least according to our parents. We were happy to ignore them, though, content on stuffing ourselves and giggling the whole time. I remember holding my brother's hand when he was old enough to take me by himself and listen to him talk about all the things you should do to safely walk to the store that was only a couple minutes away. He was excited about the prospect of being able to show me all the things he had learned while making the trek himself. Being young, I listened intently to him the whole way there, careful to follow his instructions while paying, while crossing the street, and while making sure I was handling the change properly. Now, I find these instructions a little ridiculous, but back then, I knew that as long as I held his hand, I wouldn't get hurt because he had walked this way so many times. A few years later, the store was replaced by the chain Tedeschi's. The inside of the store and its products stayed the same, but all my friends and I still called the store Little Peach, refusing to call it by its new name. We were all disappointed when we had heard it changed, although for what reason we wouldn't have been able to say. As I grew up, I continued to call the store Little Peach, oftentimes confusing some friends who came to my road and weren't familiar with the store's previous name. Everyone in my street has been very close with one another, and we have routines that we have followed throughout our lives, some more prominent than others. As time passed, we have grown too old for some of our traditions, and some things have changed without our say-so. We still like to sit outside and talk, but we never do some of the things that we had loved to do years ago. My friends and I have often imagined what it would be like to leave behind our community completely, no longer able to rely on the familiar routines in our lives, having to adjust to something new. None of us want it to change, but oftentimes it is unavoidable. However, I know there are many other people my age who have had to deal with bigger changes than the ones I will be facing, and without the ability to stop them. These kids and their families often don't get to decide whether they stay in their homes, no longer able to support their families and keep their house. They have had to watch more than just corner stores be rebuilt into something the government decided to put there. I know I can't trust that my neighborhood will stay the same once I leave, but I do know that I won't face quite as many changes as other communities around the U.S.

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1: for Zoomix Radio. Every day I walk to school, and when I cross the road, there's a crossing guard. I have come to trust her with my life, because if even for a split second she turned away or made a mistake, I could be in the headlights of a car. I trust her with my life because I know that her intentions are only to help and do her job and nothing else. In Brookline, I know that all the police feel the same way as the crossing guard, and I know that they all care for the well-being of me and the community at large. Hundreds of miles away, in Mexico, the situation is completely different. A large percent of the Mexican police force has been paid to look the other way or do another task for the drug cartels. For most of the cops, their first reaction when offered the money is to say no, but there is a catch. The bribes are often issued with a message, which is either to accept the money or be killed. Some cops choose to say no despite the threat, but then they are in constant danger. The situation in Mexico has gotten so bad that police officers can grow their hair out as opposed to the typical buzz cut, so they are not recognized off-duty and killed. Trusting the police force is something that I take for granted. Without the police, I would not feel as safe. Just knowing that the police station is very close to me, and inside there are many police officers whose only goal is to protect and serve the community. I cannot imagine not being able to trust the police force, because it would make my life so much more uncertain and much less safe. In Mexico, when most people see a police officer, they feel afraid because there's no way of knowing whether or not that person with a gun is breaking the law or has the community's best interest in mind.

This is Liliana Costa-Smith with a commentary from Meridian Academy for Zoomix Radio. Some things in life aren't fair. When I was 9 years old, my parents decided to move our family to Oaxaca, Mexico, for a year. My two sisters and I didn't want to go, but we had no say in the matter. I felt wronged. I protested, yelling, begging, crying, and yelling some more. But it did no good. I thought this was an enormous injustice. But our first night in Mexico, I got a glimpse into what unfairness truly means. I remember looking out the window of the taxi on our way to our new home. It was late, it was raining, and I was tired and groggy that night. But a few images will forever be burned into my memory. A man, fast asleep in the doorway of a store, ragged clothes clinging to his gaunt body. A small family huddled under the shelter of a bus stop. The woman cradled a baby in her arms, wrapped in an old shawl. I could hear its crying through the thick glass window of the taxi. The young father held his family close with stick-like arms. I was too sleepy to think much of these things at the time, and too busy wallowing in my own small injustices. But the more I saw, the more I realized how insignificant my own complaints were. I often saw little boys, 5 and 6 and 7 years old, walking barefoot up and down the streets selling chicles, candies. I watched a girl, about my age, wearing a ragged dress and carrying a little boy on her hip, selling flowers to cars stopped at a red light. I'll never forget those faces. The sunken cheeks, cracked lips, and wide, sad eyes, much too old for the small bodies. I'd always had food, nice clothes, and a roof over my head. I could go to a doctor when I was sick. I had the chance to go to school every day and time to play with my friends. These kids had nothing. When I saw them, I wanted to help them, to give them my shoes or my lunch, anything. Of course, I'd be quickly distracted by school or friends or homesickness, and I'd forget. But it would always be there in the back of my mind, a nagging feeling that something was wrong. Poverty is something we all see and feel bad about. When we read about children dying of hunger across the globe, it saddens and angers us, and we suddenly feel motivated to do something about it, start a revolution, change the world, eliminate poverty and hunger and suffering. But then that passes, and we get wrapped up in our to-do lists or our phones or the paper we have to write, and we forget all about it. I'm just as guilty of this as anybody else. But even now, 5 years later, that nagging feeling is still there. It's been years since I saw one of those forgotten children, but I still think about them often. As much as I hate to admit it, living in Oaxaca changed me, gave me a clearer view of the world. And sometimes, not nearly as often as I should, but sometimes, when I feel that something about my life is unfair, I think back to those faces, and I realize how truly lucky I am.

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Buddy's got the blues. I got the blues. Do you have the blues? Well, Zoomix now has the blues on Sunday nights from 10 to 11 p.m. And you can also hear it on Monday and Wednesday afternoons at 2 p.m. on Blues from Maverick Square. This is your host, Tom Curry, and I'll be playing as much blues as I can squeeze into an hour. 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

Good day, ladies and gentlemen. It's your boy Corey, and I'm here to tell you about nothing else but the hottest spot in East Boston. That's Zoomix, where we get our art and expression on all day and all night long. We got exactly what you need. Beats? We got that. Ways to get over writer's block? We got that. Rhymes and shows for you to perform and show what you got? We got all that and more. We got exactly what you're looking for here in East Boston at Zoomix. Zoomix.org or walk through the door. It's all what you need and some more.

0: My name is Nancy, and I'm the business manager here at ZoomX. 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
7: This is Niasha Mooney McCoy with a commentary from Meridian Academy for ZoomX Radio. My shaking hands held a pencil case filled with number two pencils, a calculator, and extra batteries. As we stood outside the enormous building in the chill of an October morning, my dad and I surveyed the crowd, looking for at least one of my classmates. I was literally terrified. It wasn't the test to get into the Boston exam schools that scared me. It was the school itself. I had never gone to a school even half the size of this behemoth. I didn't even know there were schools this big. I remember thinking, who would want to go to a school like this? A school where you go to six classes a day, call your teacher Mr. and Mrs., and have hours of homework. Just the thought of such a school experience frightened me. I was much more comfortable with my 60-kid private elementary school, where I could enjoy the annual apple-picking trips, hour-long recesses, and reading buddies. I've been in tiny private schools my whole life, and for the most part, I have loved every minute of it. The quality of education I've gotten, and am still getting, is far better than many public schools. And when I tell my friends about our weekly field trips, they complain about their insanely difficult Latin classes and 15-minute lunch breaks and envy the amazing school experience I've had. But now, being in a graduating class of three, I'm starting to think I traded the social aspect of school for the academic. If I had sacrificed the individualized learning atmosphere I now have access to for the large group setting in public school, I might have been able to be a part of a strong network of peers. All this is to say that the grass really is always greener. Granted, some public schools are lackluster and underfunded, but many public schools get the job done. The reverse is true as well. Private schools do not always offer the impeccable school experience many assume they do. In the end, it all comes down to the individual student. Some kids excel in public school. They get the work done and still have time for clubs, sports, dances, and other social school activities. However, some kids get overwhelmed by public school and do much better in a more academically intensive and personalized setting. Although I do envy my public school friends for having a prom, a yearbook, and a graduating class greater than the number of sides on a triangle, I know that private school is right for me. I love the fact that all my teachers know my name, I can design my own projects, and I don't need a hall pass to use the bathroom. And as I go up to college next September, I know the skills and values I've learned in private school will benefit me in the years to come.

This is Sam Miller with a commentary from Meridian Academy for Zoomix Radio. I've taken the SAT, as many students have done, and I practiced for the test with a tutor, as many students have also done. During my study sessions, I noticed an interesting pattern. My tutor always referred to the test when going over a practice question that I'd struggled with. The test worked like this. The test was looking for that. The test was structured this way. I realized that I wasn't honing my reading and math skills. I was honing my test-taking skills. What does the SAT actually measure? From my experience, I can tell you that it does not measure knowledge. The SAT is not really a standardized test, but a standardized test. It measures how well you know the SAT and not much else. I mentioned earlier that my family was fortunate enough to have been able to afford a tutor for me. What would my chances of scoring highly have been if I had not had access to that luxury? Not good, according to an article from the New York Times blog Economics. The article revealed that the average SAT scores for students with the highest incomes were 127 points greater in critical reading, 123 points greater in math, and 130 points greater in writing than the average scores for students with the lowest incomes. There is one section of the test that I feel accurately evaluates students. Every SAT includes a math section with student-produced response questions, which actually require you to do math. In my opinion, this should be the template for the entire test, not just a two-page insert. That way, students wouldn't need to hire private tutors to understand the test. They could study with their teachers at school. True, a test structured this way would take longer to evaluate, but any time put into a test that actually shows what students know is worth it.

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0: That's a sweet piece right there. Khalid and the beautiful, talented, no makeup, no eyelashes, no fake Alicia Keys. And so done. But check this out, people. I got something from Portrait, and here's a kiss. Just for you. You're tuned to the best music you can find anywhere in the known galaxy. That's right. These are Expressions, and I'm Potter. Here's a kiss.
1: Yeah, I like that. Daisies and flowers and

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0: 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We're going to do something fresh right here from the British movie release, Kinky Boots. This is Kirsty MacColl and In These Shoes. Come on, let's join the party. I want something to eat, not just drink.
1: Don't you look engaged,
2: 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No,
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sweet. This is sweet right here. Not sweet Edison. This is sweet. If you listen to my show, you know what's going to happen. We opened this week in our desire set, the first set of the week, with my girl Chaka Khan. And Love You All My Lifetime. I followed that up with the jazz great Bobby Caldwell. Do you remember Bobby Caldwell, What You Won't Do for Love? This one was called Open Your Eyes. And then the lovely and talented Alicia Keys, Tickling the Ivories and singing. No makeup, Alicia Keys. She said, I'm not doing any of that unnatural. No weaves, no extensions, no eyelash. All pure Alicia Keys. And Khalid and So Done. Follow that up with a kiss. Here's a kiss from Portrait. And then we had Boston's own jazz aficionado, Walter Beasley, born and bred right here, and doing Bill Withers' Lovely Day. Right behind Mr. Beasley, I had Lila James doing her neo-soul piece, Tell Me You Love Me. And last but not least, from the British movie release soundtrack, Kinky Boots. Thought it was a pretty good movie, actually. Kinky Boots, the movie, Kirsty MacColl, the artist, and In These Shoes. We're going to break you off into the bliss, the second set of this week's expression session, bliss. In the background, a jazz great, ladies and gentlemen, Mr. Sonny Rollins. And this is called Blue 7 on Expressions.

We're going to let Sonny and those guys smoke for a little while. Here's your lineup for the second set of this week's Expression Session, your Bliss set. Following Sonny and his orchestra, I got a piece from the Daz Band. Remember them? The Daz Band? It's called Knock Knock. Right after the Daz Band, I get a great piece from a 60s San Francisco rock band called Cold Blood with Lydia Pence was the lead singer. This is from their Sisyphus album, Funky on My Back. You're going to like that one. Right behind Lydia Pence and Cold Blood, I get Evelyn Champagne King and Kisses Don't Lie. You can tell the truth from a kiss. Evelyn Champagne King and Kisses Don't Lie. Right behind that, the man, Mr. Jeffrey Osborne, actually from Rhode Island. Jeffrey Osborne, and this is without LTD, but it's called Don't You Get So Mad. You'll like that. And last but not least, in the Bliss set this week, our second set of your Expression Session, Jeff Bradshaw, a jazz piece, and All-Time Love. That's your lineup for your second set, your enthusiastic second Bliss set. Oh, man, what a show I got for you today. Thanks for tuning in. I appreciate it. I'm here. Let me tell you, I'm here every Monday morning at 9 a.m. for Expressions. You can catch me again right here on Friday at high noon for your shootout. Shootout at high noon, and I'm not talking about Matt Dillon. Your shootout at high noon with the best music you can find anywhere in the known galaxy. And then again at 10 p.m. tonight, Friday night, with more Expressions. Gotta love it. Stick and stay. I'm sure you'll love it. Don't go nowhere. We got the best music and the best programs and the best of everything right here at Zoomix.

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0: Hello?
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sounds so beautiful, don't you agree? And I'm not Maurice White. In the background, bringing us into the third set of this week's expression session. The third set we call passion. From Chris Standring, this is Kaleidoscope. Okay, folks, here's your lineup. We got a great lineup for this week's passion set, the third set in your expression session. Right behind Chris Standring and Kaleidoscope, I've got Tony. Remember that? Rafael Sadiq, Tony, and Loving You. Right behind Tony, Skin Tight from Cool Million and Rachel Matthews. Gonna bring you some Tupac after that. Do For You. Some Pac, baby. Right after Pac, I get DW3 with Rebecca Jade and Groove You. A Blast from the Past, Club Nouveau, and Heavy on My Mind. And last but not least, in this third set, the passion set of your expression session, the main ingredient, Cuba Gooding Sr., rest his soul, and Happiness is Just Around the Bend. These are just a few of the things that you can reach and get while you're listening to Zoomix Radio, especially while you're listening to Expressions. That's Expressions with who? With me, Expressions with Potter. Thanks for tuning in. Love you all. This has got to be one of the best places you can be anywhere on a Friday at high noon. Enjoy!

from Euphrates River. A great classic piece from Main Ingredient. I'm so proud. Very proud of this. Happiness is just around the bend. That's Cuba Gooding Sr. Rest well, my friend. Get up, get it on. Get it on, baby. It's time for the fourth and final set of this week's Expression Session. That's right. Get ready for your final thrill, baby. Gonna thrill you up right here. Woo! And that's not Lawrence Fishburne either. Come function.

This is actually one of my all-time favorite pieces from Confunction. It's called Indian Summer. Boy, could I use some Indian Summer right now, because it's cold out there.

Here's your lineup for your fourth and final set of this week's Mighty Expression Session. Right after Confunction, love this piece, is the Whatnuts. Oh, this is a blast from the past. Friends by day, lovers by night. The Whatnuts. Wow. Gonna follow that up with Live Tropical Fish with Lornia and Breathe Again. Then My Girl, right behind that, classic jazz vocalist Mesa Leek. Remember when Mesa sang with Incognito? She's out on her own and she's doing a bang up job. Mesa and Friendly Pressure. Then, of course, we gotta sneak some gospel in, some praise in. RJ's latest arrival. Not sure if you remember this. RJ's latest arrival. Praise You, Shackles. That's right. Shackles on my feet won't let me dance. I'll let them sing it. They do a much better job. And then I'm going to close you out with the illustrious elements of the universe, EWF, Earth, Wind, and Fire, and Fantasy. That's your lineup for your last, final set. Excitement. Thanks for tuning in to the best place you can find music for the entire family. I play for everybody. And the radio station is definitely the Swiss Army knife of radio. If you stay on long enough, you'll find something you like. From old crooners to jazz to hip hop to salsa and reggae. Reggaeton! But check it out, people. These are expressions, and I'm part of it.

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1: Expresiones de poder.

shackles off my feet so I can dance. I just want to praise you. Oh, man, that is definitely a spiritual piece right there. RJ's latest arrival. Look it up. Get them shackles off my feet so I can dance.

So, people, it's very important that you understand that you can get me, you can get at me, or you can get me right here every Monday morning at 9 a.m. for Expressions with Potter. And then you can catch me again on Fridays. That's your shootout at high noon on Fridays right here with me, JT. And then again on Friday night at 10 p.m., enthuse yourself, move yourself, groove yourself to more Expressions with Potter. So, now's the time I'm going to return you to the reality of your life. And I'm going to conclude this magical musical expression session. I truly hope the small taste of bliss that I bring you each and every week will carry you safely until the next time we meet. But you must understand it's so very important now more than ever that our service to mankind is the rent that we pay for our room here on earth. Please pay your tab back, baby. I promise you it will profit you just as much as it does others. This has been so much fun. Hey, people, you got to check me out right here. Your favorite place in mind, taking it out, EWF, the illustrious elements of the universe, earth, wind, and fire in a fantasy. Until the next time, I love you all.

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0: People act like endings are unstoppable, inescapable, which is true, but that doesn't mean you don't matter to them. The only thing unchangeable about an ending...
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0: Look up here. Look up here. Let me have your undivided attention. Nobody talking. Nobody moving. Absolutely.
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drastic change in American foreign policy in recent months. Take the Dominican Republic, which we did a little... A little while ago, killing a few people here and there, mostly there, saving the day for freedom and democracy in the Western Hemisphere once again, folks. I was over there in the Dominican Republic, entertaining the troops. I won't say which troops. Over there with a USO group, including Walter Lippmann and Soupy Sales. I played there in a small coffee house called The Sniper. And this was my most unpopular song. With the poetic symbolic title of "The Marines Have Landed on the Shores of Santo Domingo."

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This is Tom Curry, and you're tuned in to Jazz from the Top on Zoomix Radio. Am I glad to get back on the air? We're presently in unknown territory with this pandemic, and I'm doing this show from home, where I've been shut in since sometime in March. It seems like forever. As you know, Zoomix is closed due to the fact that it is actually an after-school program that teaches the performing arts to the school children of Boston and the surrounding area. In accordance with the City of Boston School Department, as they shut down, we had to shut down as well. We're trying to open up Zoomix Radio, but I'll be doing new shows from home until we do. We'll eventually get through this disaster, but I'm afraid only when we actually have a vaccine. Our show this week is going to feature two groups of musicians who teamed up to record together for a number of sessions. One group actually went on the road for several years, and that was the Jazz Tet. It featured Art Farmer on trumpet and Benny Golson on tenor. They were together for about 3 years as they traveled all over the world in the late 1950s and early 60s. Eventually, they would break up and go their separate ways, and I believe Benny Golson is still alive today. The other group teamed up at Blue Note Records for a number of sessions during that same period, and that was Donald Byrd on trumpet and Pepper Adams on baritone. They also experienced success in their recordings together, but unlike Art Farmer and Benny Golson, they had their separate careers. Each had a separate sound, and we're going to feature the Jazz Tet in the first half of the program and Donald Byrd and Pepper Adams on the second half. We're going to open up the Jazz Tet with Blues March, a number that made them famous, and we will conclude with Wonder Why.

0: We opened up with Blues March. Art is on trumpet. Curtis Fuller is on trombone. Of course, Benny's on tenor. McCoy Tyner is on piano. Addison Farmer on bass. And Les Humphreys on drums. Recorded February 6, 1960 from Meet the Jazz Tet on Argo Records. We concluded with Wonder Why. This time, joining Art and Benny, we have Tom McIntosh on trombone, Cedar Walton on piano, Tommy Williams on bass, and Albie Tootie Heath on drums. Recorded September 9, 1960 from Big City Sounds on Argo Records.
1: 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This is J.T. 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
0: For the second set, we're going to open up with a number written by Art Farmer called Farmer's Market. And we will conclude with a beautiful rendition of Whisper Not, one of my favorite ballads.

We opened up with Farmer's Market. Joining Art and Benny Golson, we have Tom McIntosh on trombone, Cedar Walton on piano, Tommy Williams on bass, and Albert Tootie Heath on drums. John Lewis arranged this, recorded live at the Birdhouse in Chicago, December 20th, 1961. It's from The Jazz Tet and John Lewis on Argo Records. We concluded with Whisper Not. This time, Art and Benny are joined by Gratian Marqueur III on trombone, Harold Mayburn is on piano, Herbie Lewis on bass, and Ron McCurdy on drums. Recorded on March 2nd, 1962, from the Jazz Tet, Here and Now on Verve Records. Just a reminder, but you're tuned in to 94.9 FM WZMR Zumix Radio. 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Stay safe, everyone. The third and fourth set are going to feature Donald Byrd and Pepper Adams. And we're going to open up with one of their first recordings together called Sudwest Funk. Jackie McLean is on alto. And we will conclude with another favorite ballad of mine, I'm a Fool to Want You.

0: We opened up with Sudwest Funk. Donald and Pepper Adams, of course, joined by Jackie McLean on alto. Wynton Kelly is on piano, Sam Jones on bass, and Art Taylor on drums. Recorded December 21st, 1958. It's from Off to the Races on Blue Note Records. We concluded with I'm a Fool to Want You, Donald Byrd. This time I'm joined by Herbie Hancock, Butch Warren on bass, and Billy Higgins on drums. Recorded September 21st, 1961 from Royal Flush on Blue Note Records. For the fourth set, we're going to feature a live performance at the Half Note Cafe with Donald Byrd and Pepper Adams, one of my favorite clubs when I lived in New York. And we're going to listen to an extended version of Janine.
1: Thank you.

Before set featured Janine with Donald Byrd on trumpet, Pepper Adams on baritone, Duke Pearson on piano, Lamont Jackson on bass, and Lex Humphreys on drums, recorded November 10, 1960, at the Half Note Cafe in New York City. It's from Donald Byrd at the Half Note.

the very best in jazz and everything from bebop to hip-hop. So until next week, keep digging those sounds. 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We're back with Blues from Maverick Square, and I'm Tom Curry, with two new releases to feature on the show this week. Good things are coming in, what can I say? We've been doing this lately as the show runs for 2 weeks, so I have to get out what I can when I can. The first set will feature Duke Robillard's, they called it Rhythm and Blues, on Stony Plain Records, and will feature Ronnie Earl's Mercy Me on Stony Plain Records in the fourth set. Duke Robillard, they called it Rhythm and Blues on Stony Plain Records, is a real party session, and I think one of Duke's best released recently. It's up-tempo for the most part, with some ballads thrown in, and I loved it when I played it. Duke Robillard does not disappoint. Never did, never will. Released on March 18th, Duke is joined by Chris Cote on vocals, Bruce Bears on keyboards, Marty Ballou on acoustic and electric bass, Mark Teixeira on drums, Doug James on baritone and tenor sax. Guests, John Hammond on vocals, guitar, and harmonica, Kim Wilson on vocals and harmonica, Sue Foley on vocals and guitar, Sugar Ray Norcia on vocals and keyboards, Mike Flanagan on the B3, Mark Easley on tenor, and Doug Wolverton on trumpet. Mac McCabe is also on keyboards. It's a big cast with a big sound, so let's get it going. We're going to open it up with Here I'm Is. Next up, Homeless Blues, followed by Tell Me Why, and we'll conclude with Trouble in Mind.

We opened up with Here I'm Is. Chris Cote is on vocals. Next up, Homeless Blues. That featured John Hammond on vocals and guitar. Tell Me Why. Kim Wilson is on vocals and harmonica. Matt McCabe on piano. And Trouble in Mind features Michelle Wilson on vocals. All I can say about this is that it's loaded with just some great music. And if you want a good time and you want to hear some great music, I can't do anything but recommend Duke Robillard's new release. They called it Rhythm and Blues. And it's on Stony Plain Records. Was released March 18th. Hi, this is Tom Curry from Jazz from the Top, and we're moving to a new time on Zoomix Radio, beginning on Sunday, March 6th, from 10 a.m. to 11 a.m. Eastern Standard Time. And the show will run again as it has on Monday afternoon from 1 to 2 p.m. Eastern Standard Time. You can dig some jazz while you're reading the Sunday newspaper. We will continue to play modern jazz from the 1940s right up to the present, so I hope you'll tune us in. The next two sets will feature two female blues artists who have come and gone and should never be forgotten. I fear that due to the number of new releases, Blues Radio may be overlooking playing their material, and that's something I'm determined not to have happen on this show. We're going to feature the late Ruth Brown and Coco Taylor in the next two sets. Ruth Brown is going to be featured in the second set, and we're going to open up with Taking Care of Business. And we'll conclude with, Ain't Got Nothing But the Blues.

We open up with Taking Care of Business, Ruth Brown on vocals, Preston Love on tenor, Chuck Norris on guitar, not the movie star, Slim Nortini on keyboards, Olaf Jorgren on bass, and Ali Lundholm on drums, recorded June 25th, 1980 in Sweden. It's from Taking Care of Business on Stockholm Records. We concluded with Ain't Got Nothing But the Blues. This time Ruth is backed up by Bill Berry on cornet, Herman Riley on tenor, who you heard, Frank Owens on piano, Bobby Forrester on the B3, Rodney Jones on guitar, Al McKibben on bass, and Sherman Ferguson on drums. Recorded August 13, 1991 from Fine and Dandy on Fantasy Records. The one thing that Ruth Brown could do, she could play with blues musicians like she did in the first set, with the first number, and she can play with jazz musicians as she did with the second number. She was just a wonderful, wonderful musician. 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

0: 24 years young. There ain't nothing I haven't done. I've been a dog and I've been a tomcat. I chased some.
1: This is Tom Curry from Blues from Maverick Square as we're moving to a new hour beginning on Sunday, March 6th from 11 a.m. to noon Eastern Standard Time. The show will run again as its regular time on Monday afternoon from 2 to 3 p.m. again on Eastern Standard Time. Enjoy your newspaper with the Blues. We will continue to feature new releases as well as playing blues of the past. 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

first set, we're going to hear Coco Taylor, and she's going to open it up with Hittin' on Me, and we'll conclude with 63-year-old Mama.

We opened up with Hittin' on Me. Joining Coco on vocals, we have Chris Johnson on guitar, Johnny Johnson on piano, Dolph Fowler Jr. on the B3, Kenny Hampton on bass, and Chris T. Johnson on drums. Recorded in 2000 from a Royal Blue on Alligator Records. And we concluded with a 63-year-old mama. Nothing like typical Coco Taylor number. This time again, Chris Johnson on guitar, Calvin Vino Loudon on guitar, Jeremiah Africa on keyboards, Jerry Murphy on bass, and Ray Killer Allison on drums. Recorded back in 1993 from Force of Nature on Alligator Records. By the way, Coco Taylor was born Cora Anna Walton on September 28, 1928 in Shelby County, Mississippi. She passed away in 2009. Well, for the fourth set, we have Ronnie Earle and his new release coming out on April 15th that is called Mercy Me on Stony Plain Records. This will be his 14th session for such Stony Plain Records, and no wonder why I have so much of Ronnie Earle. There's a touch of everything on this session, but it's a bit more reflective. And unlike Duke Robillard's new release, which has a down-home tempo material, Ronnie takes this to a new level on his guitar. There is something wonderful and beautiful guitar work from Ronnie on this session, which I really haven't heard before, and certainly reflects the title of the album. Joining Ronnie on guitar, Diane Blue on vocals, Dave Lamina on piano in the B3, Paul Kochanski on bass, and Forrest Padgett on drums. Guest stars will be Anthony Carassi on piano, Mark Early on the baritone sax, Mario Perret on tenor, Peter Ward on guitar. We're going to open up with Blow Wind Blow, next up Soul Searching, and we'll conclude with Dave's Blues.

We open up with Blow, Wind, Blow. That features Diane Blue on vocals, a good up-tempo number. Next up, we do some soul searching, on soul searching, with Ronnie on his guitar. And some just beautiful work on it. We concluded with Dave Blues, where the whole band kicks in. Well, I hope you'll consider this album when it's released. If you like Ronnie Earl, as I do, basically broke in the Boston area back in the 70s, you're going to like this because it's a little different than some of the material he's done in the past. And he actually, I think, plays better than he has in the past on this particular recording. We're featuring Mercy Me on Stony Plain Records. It comes out on April 15th. Well, that's our show for this week. 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

0: please sit back, relax, go get you something nice to drink and munch on, and enjoy the creative stylings of the ninth grade Eastie Poets.
1: My name's Anthony. This piece is called Time. Clock moves on, not stopping for no one. Actions we've done can't reverse, whether they're good or bad actions. But as the clock moves on, you waste it on the sofa, a soul failed to commit. Stuck there for minutes, seconds, hours, days, months, weeks. The soul has given up to what we know nothing on why. Was it someone died? Was it because somebody died, lied, or surprised that left them blind? We will never know. He lays there frozen like an ice cube with no hope of a better time. The world walks over him like gum on the ground, but except sticking on and moving with the world. They're stuck to the ground, waiting for somebody to scoop him up and take them along with the world. Until then, he's a cold cube, hard to get up, feeling like a block of gold.
2: My name's Clayton. So my piece is called Freedom. Freedom is like a bird being let out of a cage. You can fly away anytime. That's when you're free for real. When running isn't a crime, that's when freedom isn't like a meal. There isn't freedom as long as there isn't free will. If you aren't always welcome, then you can't just show. Freedom isn't real in this life. You aren't free when you're alive. You will be free as soon as you die.
3: My name's Michael, and my poem is called What Defines a Legacy?
0: Ooh.
3: What defines a legacy? Heroes face critique, torn down by audiences to feast on, instead of being cherished. Is this legacy? What defines a legacy? Is it the critique? Is it the awards you win? Acknowledgments you make? Is any of this legacy? Or what defines a legacy is the influence you bring in, the impact you have on people, the memories you make, and great feelings people will count for a lifetime. Legacy will always be defined for what you leave behind for the future generations, and it's something you may not see in fruition while you're around, but by the time you're gone, the appreciation will always be there.
4: My name is Juan, so this is called A Promise of Glass. The wind hurling, tumbling, running, flying, crying. The shallow river flowing down, hoping to find a new promise. A promise kept, a promise broken. For all to shatter, blink of an eye. Remembering the days, remembering the feelings, remembering the dreams. For all to break in a shallow river. Where it cried as it poured down, in its own misery on its path. Hoping to find a new promise. Though an eye for eye, glass in its eye, for it not to see the world in its own glass. As the water poured down, the glass filled with its own pain, for it to stain with its own kind, knowing its staining for time to rise. As time with its essence is present, remembering the days is time, for its glass shall break. With the vivid images flowing down, for all to vanish in the blink of an eye, knowing its past only to remain trapped. Remembering it's the one that was left alone, for all to break, knowing its trust doesn't remain kept, for its actions leads to consequence as memories don't stop flowing.
0: Okay.
5: My name is Brian. My piece is called Liberty. Liberty helps us be free. It helps us grow like a tree. When we're born, it's like we're being planted into the earth like a seed, and that's liberty.
6: Hello, my name is William, and my poem is called Time. Time, what is relevant of it? Well, we all look at time and we see past time. We see wasted time. We plan forward and we hope to see our plans materialize to enjoy the pleasure of it.
0: All right, Big Willie, who's next?
7: All right, my name is Santiago. My poem is called Two Identities. Every day I wake up locked, as it feels like I am blocked. I try to pass throughout the day. I am not sure if I can or could. These people seem to have freedom. I always seem to have a problem. Will it change eventually? Will I change to become respectful, or will I change to become spectral? I try to show myself to others, but it seems as if there is a wall there, a wall required to fight. I am not sure if I can quite do it myself. I need to change. I will arrange the person who I want to be. I'll make sure the wall won't be in the path where it stands.
8: My name's Anne, and the name of my poem is America, Land of the Free.

0: Freedom, the power or right to act. Freedom, the power or right to think as one wants to, without hindrance or restraint. Freedom, the quality of being independent of fate or necessity. Freedom, familiarity or openness in speech or behavior. America, land of the free. Or is it? For those afar, America is a dream. As difficult as it seems to agree with this theme, as someone whose only dream was to be free, everyone else's dream is to live here, to be free. They seek for the power or right to act. They lurk for the power or right to think as they please. They yearn for the power to express without hesitance. They search for eternal equality and universal peace. But is that what we are? Is that what we represent? That's not how my friends, my sister's father felt when he was sent back to his home country for being innocent and dreamed up for a job that could sustain his family and feed them. That's not how the Floyd family felt when George was brutally murdered, or the other fellow brothers and sisters who were slaughtered for being of a different color. May this not be what we represent, but something that we lack. Hatred, disrespect, unequal treatment of different sex. That we can live up to the definition of free, so that we're free as can be. Free to be who we want to be. We want to be free from the shackles of pain and hatred. May we live up to our name and feel love in our hearts. America, land of the free.
1: Hello, ladies and gentlemen, boys and girls, folks of all ages. You are tuned in right now to the 2022 Eastie Poets presentation. For 6 weeks, these young people got together and spilt out their emotions, talked about complicated things, and now they're going to give you some insight to their thoughts.
2: Okay, I said, have you ever had the question, what is the meaning of life? When people talk about the meaning of life, there's always a reoccurring response. Most talk about spending their life full of love or with their loved ones. Some have dreams to chase their career or even procreate. Everyone's perspective on the meaning of life is unique and beautiful. However, there's not necessarily a meaning of life. It's more about giving your life a meaning.
3: This is Amy's poem, Butterflies. Butterflies outside, flying in the pretty skies. Butterflies are pretty.
4: Nice.
3: Joey's poem. Freedom is an act without requirement to be who you are. Freedom is not to worry about a meeting, a social acceptable bar. Freedom should let me be free, not force me to feel strayed. It shouldn't depend on my race, my face, or that I'm gay. I hate that freedom is something we have to struggle with. I'm normally the type to leave everything alone and not discuss it. I react with genuine disgust for the hatred that I am so-called graced with by the acceptance of life. I can embrace that people are dying and we are meant to stay back. Needing to keep my feelings locked in a cage is wrong. It's a hard to stay strong. Finding freedom in a pit of emptiness is hard sometimes. I feel denied. Having lost myself, waddled up in emotionless emotions, I've been endlessly searching for a calming notion. No cap, I feel like as if the walls in my head will collapse. I feel as if my dead soul is aching from my mental relapse. When will it end? I've been endlessly trying to become my own friend. I don't have the strength to drag myself to the other side and transcend. Just because the world looks at me as that one kid doesn't mean my words don't have power. By myself in a corner, I cower, showered in fear. It's not fair. I just want somebody to be here for me. Only then I will truly be set free.
5: Lower
6: here.
5: It a little
6: that's
5: down.
6: I'm gonna try to get the best quality.
5: Okay. My name is Gia, and my piece is a little personal. And yeah, so I wrote death. I have always never really understood why must the people you love the most get taken away from you the easiest. My grandfather died about 6 months ago due to Parkinson's. Parkinson's is a brain disorder people get sometimes when you're old or even young. Luckily for him, he got it at a very at
6: very end. I was very close to my grandfather. I would sleep upstairs for almost a month, dropped my whole life just to take care of him. I wouldn't go to bed till 7 in the morning until I knew he could sleep. Was I sad that he died? Yes. But was I happy he wasn't in pain anymore? Yes. Watching them bury my grandfather's dead body was the worst pain I could ever go through. How do you just go from being okay and fighting to never coming back home again?

0: Okay. My name is Ruth, and the poem I wrote about was like comparing yourself to others. So it's crazy how we were born into the world knowing absolutely nothing, not knowing the true colors of the world and what lies ahead. We grow, we pass the newborn stage, then toddler, and now we're in the preteen stage. Girls play with their toy dolls and have tea parties with their stuffed animals, while boys play with their toy cars and superhero figures. We look at those older than us and wish we were just like them. Little do we know what they're going through. We get our first phone and we are over the moon with excitement. We start downloading games, Instagram, Twitter, Snapchat, every social media, you name it. We notice that in social media, everyone seems to have a happy life, the ideal life we want, the ideal body, rich life, and start comparing our lives to theirs. We become so obsessed with what we see in social media that we stop living the happy life we have and begin to fill it with darkness until feeling miserable. We seem to think that public validation is more important than our own health. How can we stop comparing ourselves to others when what we see is what we want? We become someone we aren't meant to be. Oh, how we wish we could turn back time and live a happy life where everything was stress-free. Now we're sitting in our chairs all day long waiting for the bell to ring and either to move from class to class, stressed through every period and never-ending piles of homework. I know that being a teenager isn't as easy as adults claim it to be, but one day this will soon be over. We'll be able to live the happy life we've always wanted. Hold tight, for the best is yet to come. Just a couple more years.
1: My name is Jamie. The title of my piece is called The Struggle in Our Mind. Every day feels the same, stuck in a loop that can't end. Tired of all this pain, being drained makes me go insane. Looking at the sky so full of life, doesn't it make you want to go to cloud nine? With all eyes on me, they hypnotize me with all these negative thoughts, thinking about my body size. People run their mouth, unsure if they're speaking of me. At least that's what I think, pointing at me, laughing at me. What's wrong with me? My mood, how I look at my height. They shouldn't be speaking. Nobody knows the pressure of getting all A's to get six figures that your family couldn't make. But at the end, is it worth it if you're not satisfied? Was it even worth the time?
2: My name is Laura, and I wrote a poem about time. Time is beautiful. Time goes by fast. Time is cruel. Time never lasts. Time goes by and never looks back. It's funny how you never notice how much time has gone past unless you stop and take a look back. With time, you meet people. With time, you make memories. With time, you shape out the future you wanted. But with time, you lose the ones you love. With time, friends will be the past. And with time, your light called life will come to pass. Birthdays come every year, and you realize another year has gone past. And it is a day of your birth, but it is also one step closer to the thing so-called death. Only when you realize that with time, everything your love will fade will be the time you live your life the right way, your way. Time can fly like feathers. Time can't be saved. But at the end of the day, what is time? Time is something that can't be replaced.
3: Who's up next?
4: My name's Daly, and my piece is about freedom. Freedom being the thing that lets us go, yet is the thing that keeps us bound and chained to the ground. Like having an entire green, colorful field, but being unexpectedly tied down, unable to move. They call it freedom while they blindfold you and silence you. Is it really freedom when you're being told it never happened? They call it freedom while they create artificial clouds and shove it your way. They say it's freedom while preaching that you're different, taking all the time in the world to write out our differences, but not enough time to unite the lost families, the forgotten voices convinced they can help. Their power is not like those who stand on higher steps. Tears fall as they crystallize. It is no different from the podiums of sand.
5: My name is Gabby. My poem is called Teens. It starts off with, teens are stressed, but we shouldn't be impressed. They're being judged, all this discouraged. It shouldn't be involved at all. The feeling of sadness, it's just a big chunk of madness. It just feels like you're stuck in a big hole, but mostly of a certain blackness. But to figure out the solution, it will take a certain course of practice. The feeling of disconnection, it's leading us towards the wrong direction. The loss of words, it seems like a curse. Adults just don't seem to understand we're suffering in the hidden dark, but they just don't realize. Can we just decide our future in peace? The pain will just increase. Is there a certain police, the policeman, to take away from this pain? We need to start hoping to remain, but it's difficult just to maintain. The thoughts are starting to gain, all the overthinking, it just honestly feels like we're sinking.
3: My name is Sienna, and this is a poem called Paranoia. Tragedy takes place everywhere. The blue glow radiates from the TV screen displaying the news. Underwater, on the ground, or in the air, anything can happen. The future has many paths, a white fog, unable to see what is determined. Eager to search for who decides my fate. Time goes by, tick, tick, tick. Words and thoughts race through my mind. The world is spinning around, it's hard to calm down. Something's probably happening where I'm at downtown. Anxiety, its twin, purple paranoia is strong. It makes me second guess, it keeps me awake at night. Taking the shape of a dark thunderous cloud. It hangs above my head, it fabricates fears, threatens to bring them to life.
6: Bye. It's about freedom.
7: What's your name?
6: Oh, my name is Diva. Freedom is freedom because it's when people are free from something. Some people run away to seek freedom, or some people stay where they at.
8: Okay. My name is Trinidad, and I wrote them. Okay. They, them. Huh? Oh. Alright, them, they, them, happy, not me. They smile, I cry. They are outgoing, I'm shy. They have people to love them, I'm alone and surrounded by those who say the word love but don't actually show it. They are amazing, I'm unknown, but still I'm here.
9: My name is Rebecca, and the first thing on my, okay. Freedom, or another level of privilege to me, is the ability to learn outside the box, because the capacity of learning more than the average individual helps me realize how we all actually lack freedom.
10: My name is Jocelyn, and my title is Success. When we strive for something, we will sometimes reject the people from outside who we think are stopping us but are really trying to help us from joining in our work. We work days and nights without never stopping, never taking a break to reflect on ourselves and our work. Is it enough? Did I do enough? Did I create enough? What is enough? When is it enough to stop? We never take the time to value what we have done, but more we take time to judge and criticize.
11: I pledge allegiance to the flag of the United States of America, and to the republic for which it stands, one nation under God, indivisible, with liberty and justice for all.
12: All right, when you're ready.
13: My name is Ian, and this poem is called A Poem? Is this a poem? Well, to tell the truth, I ponder for an answer and wonder over what to say and question if what I write is right. And yet again, to be honest, I'm scrambling around for rhymes, all while rambling of what comes to mind. I truly just want that A+ and not create a fuss, as it is all I can do to respect my parents, since I wish not for them to resent me. And I would like to specify that when I say resent, I mean it as an indignation, and not to leave your interpretation up to your wild imagination. And now, I would like to return to the original question, to me mentioning whether or not this is a poem. And after writing in a quick panic, feeling like a manic fate, I would like to state, nah.
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20: Right now, we are with Miss Norton's third block, and we are going to be listening to their stylings and interpretations of the world around them. Up to the mic first, we have the one and only Davey.
21: My name is Davey. First time I've had something recorded like this. I basically based my thing on money or love, like what matters more. For me, I feel like love matters more than money, you know. The title is Change Into a Open Mind. What matters more, money or love? True happiness that comes from people that love. Or a little something that can go away instantly, leave you there missing it, reminiscing it. Is caring too hard for you? You're scared to spare a little of your time? Make sure that they're all right. To care and share is love at its best. With money, it's taking you till nothing's left. What you gonna do? Buy your friends the ones that left, cause you had nothing left. You're so upset cause money's all you knew. And now that it's gone, what's going for you? You live, love, laugh, and learn. That's what love. You use a spell until it's end. That's what money. Don't get it wrong. It's love over money. You think the opposite. Come talk to me, honey. It ain't funny when you're sitting all lonely. You choose an object over your homies.
22: My name is Josue. The name of my poem is actually ELA because I didn't come up with one. How far can I go? Far is how far. Not to a bar starting a spar, but really I will go far. As far as far is from far. Looking back to when I wrote this, far is not the goal, but to endure the process which takes me far.
23: Hello. My name is Brian, and my poem's name is My Family. I wrote a haiku. I love family. It is very necessary. Without it, I can't be.
24: My name is Christopher. I think family is everything to me, and it's the thing I most care about. And the time with family is nice and calming, and those precious moments should be with family and spent with them.
25: My name is Julian. I care about my family because they do a lot for me. I care about soccer because I have so much passion for the sport and it's my favorite sport. I care about my friends because I can tell them how I feel, and also they help me when I am down.
26: My name's Nick, and this is the poem I wrote. With my eyes I see, with my mouth I speak, with my nose I sniff, with my ears I hear, with my mom saying, darling, come here.
27: My name is Maddox, and my poem is called Water Cycle. My mind is a basin, the pencil is my wheel. But where will power go? To homes at which there will be bulbs of other mind and water.
28: Okay, my name is Victoria, and my poem is called A Mask. So there are days when you smile, there will always be a copy of a mask on your face. Whenever you express a bit of your feelings, we'll always go down with the shame on our face. It's better to stay in the dark with all our feelings tucked away. When we see a brightness of joy, we'll think their life is perfect. But what we don't realize is that there is a mask on their face.
0: My name is Elizabeth, and my poem is called Emotions. Girls and boys are equally emotion. Girls just show it more. Boys tend to hide it. For me, when sad, I like to hear the music. Scream or throw things when mad. Paint or do puzzles when stressed. Like to be around people when happy. How do you show your emotion?
1: My name is Alexa, and the poem is just called A Lesson. I learned the difference between delusion and real love. I've been deceived many times before, by life, by people, my own instincts, and by the world. And when they say they love me, I can feel it.
2: My name's Christian. I don't have a title. Nothing can destroy metal but its own rust. So nothing can destroy you but your own mindset.
3: My name is Alan, and I don't have a title, but this is my poem, and it's about the past 5 weeks that we've been here. Wow, how time has flied. 5 weeks went by. I couldn't tell why. Maybe I wasn't here half of the time.
20: Hi, everybody. My name is KB. This is called In My Feelings. Stranger than fiction, because no one gave permission to write your name across my heart. Sparks and flames came, following the rhythm of your tongue, and it stung that organ dangling on my sleeve. I'd breathe in your scent, which went with your fleeting visits. Digits memorized but rarely dialed, I was riled up around midnight. I'd fight the urges. I'd submerge myself in work to hide from the hurt of your absence. I abstained from feeling. All interpersonal dealings got me weary. Do you hear me in the subtext? There are red lines under all my memories I can't correct. There's a crook in my neck from sleeping on it. The wrong choices. My writer's voice is vanishing. It's banished me to monthly visitations with random text in between. What's happening to the fairy tales and fables? Because realism is overrated. It used to be easy to read me, and now I wonder what's written all over my face these days. Thank you.
4: My name is Wills, and this is untitled. If you really knew me, you'd know that I'm riddled with the anxieties of my forefathers, dragged into states of uncertainty and worry that render me immobile. What else is new? It's 2022, but we're still dealing with 1804 problems. My great-granddaddy, who fought for his black freedom, ferociously formed the concept of blackness itself. Marriage is more than a ceremony. It is a peace treaty between the mistreated and the benefactors. Rooted in racism, captured by colorist convictions, these characters play their part in a predetermined destiny. Heavy is the head that wears the crown, yet golden chains linked our fool's goal. We wired different these days, pacified by potential penalties of not running this rat race. Now at an impasse, my lineage could be wiped out due to my lack of game. But if you really knew me, you'd know that I'm riddled with the anxieties of my forefathers. Thank you.
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6: Alright, so this poem is called, Who Is Me? If you really knew me, would you know how your words affect me? But do you know me? How I like sports or what songs I like? If only you knew me, cause I don't even know me. Is this who I am or is it just an afterthought about who I should be? I really hate this pain that leaves a scorching hot stain in my brain. But this has made me realize that this is me. These words coming out of my mouth really is me. This is just who I could be.
7: Hello, my name is Francisco. My pre-write is called Society. A torch stone for many deaths of extraordinarily blessed, generous people. Nearly a dozen thoughts found hoping to make hundreds of thousands. Horrified on building new heights. Levels of secrets that are locked behind a door. Horrified that these high classified secrets will get out. Time is valuable. There isn't much time in life. A nostalgic feeling of death makes me sick, makes my stomach ache. Oblivious to the truth behind people's true nature, behind those masks they're wearing. Some people hide their true nature to be able to blend into society's expectations. Society's expectations can make people change for the worse. What is today's society expectations? The answer is this illusion called being perfect. But the truth is there's no such thing as perfect. Everyone has a flaw. We're all human in the end. Every human has a flaw, but overcoming that flaw makes you stronger and better. Everyone is unique and special in their own way, but society might shut them down with their expectations. The true question is, who am I? Is that who I am, truly? Or is that what society wants me to be? Be yourself, a unique, special person. Don't be what society wants you to be. If you can't fix your flaws or insecurities, then rely on people you trust. Some people might think it's a sign of weakness, but it takes more courage to ask for help. Society destroys and ruins people. If you are insecure, work on it. Today's society expectations is a curse and a burden inflicted upon us by the heavens, or did we inflict this to ourselves? That's a good question, but hopefully our future generations can lift this curse and burden so that everyone can be accepted for who they truly are. That's something worth living to see. I truly hope I can see that happen one day. Maybe this is a punishment for our sins, and yet this is too harsh. Society devastates lots of people. Only strong people can truly overcome this monstrosity. Let light shine brighter than darkness. Let light overcome darkness. Think all about the good things, not the bad things. That's my poem.
8: My name is Daniel Ramos, and my name of the poem is The One Thing I Value. The one thing I value is time. I value time because I believe that without time you can't achieve a single thing. But at the same time, it can help you obtain and achieve several goals. Among all these goals, power, respect, love, and money all seem to be a common subject. With time, one can easily and often gain those. With time, you can easily make money, you can gain power, you can obtain respect off of others, and you can gain love from family and friends. Say, for example, you would have someone special. If they didn't really love you, they would only stay for your money or other respective qualities. Without any of those qualities, those people wouldn't stay with you. Hence why I value the concept of time, because with time, one can obtain any or all of these traits.
9: Almendra. Oh, how long this day has been, watching the clock become slower and slower and slower. Having a restless night, then having to wake up early, so tiring. I just want to go lay in bed and drown myself with music, so I can escape from reality, listen to the beats and lyrics colliding while slowly closing my eyes.
10: I wrote this when I was sick. It's mostly about music. Okay. And as well.
11: Jacqueline.
10: Long nights, long days, being away, listening to music as I am too sick, and the beat in my head goes too quick. Mesmerizing lyrics that all come together in a soothing symphony, forgetting all my troubles while I feel stuck in this little bubble.
11: Okay, so my name is Milagro. I don't know, this poem is, anyways. Depressed, sad, angry, and miserable. All feels like death. Breath slowly fainting, sighing till I wake up from this dream. Screaming in silence till someone helps me. All night I lie, crying in sorrow. I see black. Who am I? Who have I become?
12: This is about music.
20: What's your name?
12: Samantha. People think music is crap and teaches you nothing. Today I spent the whole day without music in my ears, and something in me felt different. It felt like I had a piece missing. I felt incomplete. And just now I figured out why. Music to me makes me forget about the past, everything around me, and not worry about the future.
13: My name is Douglas, and this poem's called One Day. I have always told myself to follow my dreams, to seek the mantle of leadership. No matter how hard I try, no matter what I do, there will always be roadblocks in my path. Like being told I can't make it, being told I can't do it, that I'm not enough. I try to prove them wrong, but I always fall. No matter how many times I fall, I will get up, because one day I will prove them wrong.
14: My name is Gary, and this poem's called Money. Is it really the way of life or the root of all evil? Or is it the way we want to imagine or use it? Some of us have it, some of us don't, but it will never be enough, and it will never determine our true self.
15: My name is Selene Suazo. I don't have a title for this poem, but here it is. Been 2 months since I've seen her. Not dead, not gone, just don't see her. Memories fade as time passes away. Just another day without my safe place.
16: My name is Jennifer, and the title of my poem is How It Is Now. Sky carrying rainbows, mist on the leaves, sunflowers blooming, is getting good out now. Ice skating ring, it used to be fun too, but it's time for summer, the sky cries blue now.
17: My name is Lucas, and I'd rather be anywhere else but here. Let me sleep, I don't want to be here. Watching the hours go by, it's almost time to say goodbye.
18: My name is Lexi. The title's Softball. Yeah. It says, waking up early every day, knowing there's a game to play, catching softballs in the sun, playing is really fun. Hitting the ball, don't trip and fall, running the bases, watching people's proud faces, sitting on the bench looking to the fence.
21: All right, my name's Oman. 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Can't seem to find my thoughts. Lost in my own head with no end.
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20: Hello, hello, boys and girls, ladies and gentlefish, people all over the airwaves. You are tuned in to an all-new episode of Eastie Poets. This right here is a 2022 expansion pack you're listening into right now, Block 1 from Miss Joy. And oh my goodness, it's going to be a treat. So get comfortable in your seat, go grab yourself something to sip on, and listen on for the next however long. Coming up to the microphone right now, we have the one and only Gio.
35: Hi.
0: My name is Gio, and my story is no amount of money. I know. Never mind. I forgot what I was talking about because Sebastian's talking about the gym. Now I remember. Thinking back to the love versus money thing, it reminded me of this talk me and my dad had about growing up. And he told me his dad was never there for him. He would just give him money, and that's all he thought he had to do as a parent. My dad always said he'd never be like him because he wanted me to have the childhood he wishes he had. For example, going out together, spending time, someone to take you to sports, someone who'll be there for you emotionally. I never realized how lucky I was until I was a little older and I heard all these sad stories about people who don't have fathers and people who don't have the same opportunities that I have. It's not only the physical aspect of it. My dad is always there for me with everything. And even if he's not good with some things, he'll always make an effort to be the best person he can be. And he'll always try to do things for me. And you might be thinking, where's my mom? No, trust me, I'm not going to leave her out. Just like my father, she didn't have the best childhood. She tells me all the time she wishes she had a mom and dad, like my dad and her. My mom is amazing. She always keeps me in check and makes sure I'm the happiest person in the world. Even if she doesn't have all the money in the world and she didn't have the best upbringing, she'll go out of her way to be the best person she could be, and I love her to death. There's not an amount of money you could give me to trade in for my parents. Even if they didn't have the love or money during their childhood, they made sure their baby boy had and has the best childhood and life that someone could ever ask for.
1: Hello, my name is Yahir. My poem is called The World of Mountaineering. In this planet, there are so many that challenge themselves in different ways, from their daily routines to extraneous hobbies. As some may enjoy the city skyscrapers, I enjoy the crisp air on the mountaintop. Walking between the pine trees and the rocky roads, feeling the air clouds and the mist, that's how I see myself as a mountaineer one day. As I see them practice for those peaks, I see them overcome the challenge. From colorful peaks at the White Mountains to the more silent ones at Mount Everest. Strenuous hikes from the Rocky Mountains to the Himalayas. Hiking the Appalachian Trail from Georgia to Maine. From summer to fall, from winter to spring, I learn more and adventure new things. I continue the practice that once will help me become the great mountaineer.
2: Hello, my name is Jonathan, and my poem is called Effects of the Sun. It's dark outside, and it just finished raining. The sun will shine down upon us eventually. The warmth I'll feel not only in my skin, but in my soul. The rain pouring during the journey to school will eventually stop. The clouds will eventually clear up to reveal a magnificent view. The sun will show everyone what it feels like to be alive. Inside the building, it's generic and bland, but outside it's bright and warm with a sense of freedom. Summer will rise once spring sets.
3: My name's Ellie, and my poem is called Doing Better Without You, and it's inspired by a boogie with a hoodie. I swear, if I ever left you in the cold, it's because it's something you can relate to. You said you'll always be there for me, yet you're gone and you just disappeared on me. Should have known better than that. Thought you was cool to kick it, yet everywhere I go it's a light show. I'm surrounded. I should have known better than this. Now I got things I never had now. I could brag now. Sitting in the club, it's a different bag now. I'ma keep it stacked until it's my time. If everything I tell you is real, how you just gonna fake that? You could never replace that.
4: My name's Silvana, and the title of my poem is Love is Blind. Leaving you is a thousand times worse than being near you. You cure the wounds that I once had. I blush at the sight of your eyes. I wish I were asleep in peace so I could spend the night with you. You are as glorious as an angel tonight. You shine above me. Just call me your love and I will take a new name. I flew over these walls with light wings of love. One angry look from you would be worse than 20 of your relatives with swords. Love told me what to do, and I let love borrow my eyes. Love is blind, and so am I. Inspired by Romeo and Juliet.
5: My name is Tanya, and the name of my poem is Ocean of Tears. I love someone, but that love doesn't love me. That love breaks me, makes me feel like I have a knot in my throat every time I think about it. Yes, this is what love does. The sadness consumes me more and more each day and each night. My sadness sits heavy on my chest, and I don't move on. I'm stuck. Times go by and slowly when you're sad. I frustrate love, but I know that if I frustrate love, I will get an ocean made out of lover's tears. It gets to the point where I'm not he myself. I'm not here. This isn't me. But the promise has left me alive, but dead, living only to talk about it now. Inspired by Romeo and Juliet.
6: My poem is called Love as a Question. We finally meet. Our conversations go for hours on end, making it seem like we've known each other for an eternity. With such little time, both of us have fallen in love, or so we thought. Willing to get married or even die together. That's what love's about, right? In the end, none of it was love, just infatuation.
7: This poem doesn't have a title, but I did put real emotion and thought into it. So I wake up in my small empty room, then open my door to feel the loneliness bloom. Trapped, moody, nothing to feel at home, no windows to check if the sun's out. Only doubt that I'll feel free again. I get ready to go out despite the rain, hoping to feel anything but pain. I see a large hill that caught my eye, hoping to see a view of a lifetime.
8: Can you bring it down some, please? Since my ladies are, like, on the wave of love, let me know when I can go.
9: You're ready.
8: Okay. My name is Joy, inspired by my ladies. This poem that's coming to you right now is an undergrad girl going through some heartbreaks, thinking life is over. There's not a title for it. If that is, that's the title. Reflecting on once upon a time is no longer the reality. Must never have been, because this is now the reality. What have I done? What have I allowed? Stand tall? The thought of eternity is obsolete. Everything is temporary. I will no longer accept your frustrations. I will stand alone, therefore I shall not be in or on your path at all. I shall not be in or on your path, at all. There shall not be no frustrations any longer. I do not crave for a partner. I'd rather die alone. Relationships, how I feel, I'm not meant to be in one. Time after time proves that. I'll put this on my back and dig out the energy that I've lost. Therefore, independence continuously knocks down my door. For each time, there's a time between you and I. I remember that independence awaits me. I know I must be strong. I'm just tired.
10: My name is Miguel, and this poem is called School. Walking to school is a disaster. The long hill slowly kills my legs as I progress to school. The slow progression of the unchanging traffic lights does not cure my impatient mood. The light changes and I feel motivated to continue going to school. I feel tired when I arrive to school, but then I realize the stairs I have to walk.
11: Oh, my name is Yaxin, and my title for this poem is Summer and Winter. Summer is way better than winter. In summer, the day and weather looks beautiful, and the activities you can do. Winter has a gloomy weather and less activities. I don't go outside as much in winter, but I like going outside when it's hot, and going outside with my family.
12: My name is Diego. My poem's name is Unlucky Love. My only love sprung from my only hate. My life and my fool's debt, deny thy father and refuse thy name, or if thou wilt not be but sworn my love. part of just birth of love it is to me that I must love a loathe enemy.
9: My name is Wills, and this poem has no title. Ships set sail when we were still pups, bright-eyed and bushy-tailed. From excitement to anxiety, we held one another. A piece of me, a piece of you, exquisite peace of mind. But these pieces turned to pebbles after the years of erosion. The jagged edges rounded and worn down. The safe spaces were created have been padlocked and abandoned. The laughs we shared bounce off the walls of my heart, but I never heard of a real time again. I used to sit up at night and wonder, would these good times last? And alas, my ruminations prove correct, that every dog has their day.
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20: 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Right now, we are celebrating the 2022 class of Eastie Poets. 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Gonna come through and spit some words. 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Up next to the microphone, we have Sam.
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18: My name is Thomas, and this is my shot, definitely not inspired by a certain musical. Now is the time. I have to take the shot now. Wait, am I ready? If I'm not ready, then my shot will not matter. But I am ready. You cannot stop me from stopping my shot from me. My shot is ready. But what is my shot? The shot will be personal. What is it about? It is about life. The life I need a shot at. The life that I want.
19: Hi, I'm Isabella. My piece is called Pressures On. Eyes on me, pressures on, judgy eyes. Don't know where to start, doing me the best I can. Pressures on, seeing those eyes from the back of my head. Constantly hearing pressures on, something is off, this feels wrong. Pressures on, frozen time, I walk like I'm not enough. Got to run, pressure's on. Mom comparing me to others, pressure's on. Locked in my room so I won't see them, pressure's on. Have all this pressure, feel like I'm a scale with all this pressure on. When will this disappointment end?
21: Oh,
22: my name is Kevin, and the title of my piece is The World is a Prison. The world is a prison. I walk around like I'm wanted. Don't have money. I get treated like a criminal. Maybe I'm not the same. Maybe I'm a lunatic trying to live, trying to find my ways. I went to a restaurant trying to find something to eat, and they just treated me like a homeless man kicking me out. I'm not the same. Don't put me in your circle. I'm not to blame. I've been chewed like a gum and spit out into this world through this dark tale. I still love this world for it, the one with the darkest turns, but the light of the people I love shine brighter than all. You're not alone.
23: Yeah, let's get it, baby.
24: You are not alone.
25: Brian, this hall of a cage. Within my mind, it's empty. Hall, with no people, no light, just a single torch, a flame, some may say. The flame walking down these halls, looking with me. What can I see? The emptiness, with doubt, falling from my head to my knees, stumbling down to find what I need. Within this abyss, I need a bright light, a hope, and a form of me, a new personality, a new person to be. Within this realm of sleep, I stand for what I can be. I am my light. I am my hope. I am me.
26: My poem, I'm Miss Bates, and my poem is called Shakespeare. Shakespeare is trash. That sounds a little rash. That's what students say. Did you know we lived back in his day? Plagues and houses, whatever that means. COVID has us keeping things clean. Young love and drama, who needs that? At lunch seeing where your crush sat. Lies, lies, lies. Alexa always spies. Mercutio protecting his flock. Cruz making TikToks. Murder in every text, except for Midsummer, but they all got hexed. Mm-hmm. Netflix looks the same. The show You is to blame. If you really knew Shakespeare, you would know that his work will help you grow.
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0: Hey guys, we're back on the Monday Firehouse. My name is Gabby, and I'm usually here with Leslie, but today we have four extra special guests for y'all tonight on the Firehouse. If you guys want to introduce yourselves, go around.
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4: Hello, it's me, Josue Martinez.
0: Okay, Josue is using the wrong mic. He has to use Val's mic right now.
4: It's me, Josue Martinez.
0: Yeah, Josue is. Jen, Mitsuka, and Val are pretty used to the Firehouse. Josue is a newbie, so we're going to show him around. Have a good time. Listen to some bangers. Up next, we have some pretty cool songs by SZA, Coldplay, The Luminaires, Kendrick Lamar. Please stay tuned, and we're going to be talking mad trash. Just kidding, we're not going to talk trash. But we will be talking about cool stuff. We're going to be talking a lot here on the Firehouse. So please make sure to stay tuned.

0: 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We broadcast the voices and culture of Boston youth through music, stories, and bilingual conversation. And right now, you're tuned into the Firehouse. Hey guys, we're back here on the Firehouse. So our first segment today is going to be some girl talk featuring a boy. If you guys want to chime in about a topic, like what's been on your mind this week? It's kind of like...
1: Me? Mental.
0: Yeah, Jen, do you want to go off?
1: I feel like the highs right now is like, you know, you get to one of those points where you just don't care for anything. But then later on, you know you're going to care for it. Uh-huh. So you're just trying to like not be impulsive and do stuff. That's where I'm at mm-hmm. life right now.
0: Like self-awareness and kind of like staying mindful and pacing yourself.
1: Yeah, that's what I'm doing.
0: What's up with you, Val?
2: I feel like my life is really uneventful right now. Like, I'm bored. Mm-hmm. Like, I just want to stir up the pot right now, which is, like, really not a good idea, but I don't know what's going on.
0: Masuka's on her phone right now, but Josue, do you have any updates? So, yeah, today we're going to be talking just about, like, what's going on with life and maybe ask some questions to each other that we can answer. And I think the biggest way that people learn from their experiences and learn in general is by communication. So if you guys want to, like, just mingle and talk... a question I kind of like have for you guys is, since you guys are all seniors, and or like reaching the end of adolescence, how do you deal with like the oncoming stress of growing older? It's like such an impending doom.
2: Yeah. I feel like, for me, what's really important is that I just try and like, I know it sounds cheesy, but like focus on the now. Like I'm literally like, it's so easy to think ahead and like start overthinking that I'm just like, all right, like don't worry about what you're gonna, where you're gonna be in a year from now. Think about what you're gonna have for dinner tonight, and then worry about the rest. Like, calm down.
0: Josue, do you have anything to say?
3: Not really. I'm in a pretty good place in my life right now. I feel pretty happy. So you know, there's not much to say about it.
1: Good for you.
4: That's crazy.
0: What about you, Masuka?
3: Must be, I know, nice. Right?
4: I don't know. For me, I just like. All of the responsibility of this process has been, like, put on my shoulders. So, like, I'm mm-hmm. kind of not, like, in a phase where I'm like, I can chill now because I'm still kind of stressed. But I know that eventually I will, like, be fine. You have, like, 3 months, right?
1: Yeah, you got 3 months.
4: Senior start? You get out of May. It's whatever. It goes by fast, I guess. And then, like, we're really going to be done.
2: It really does go by fast. Like, everyone says it. Everyone's like, seniors. So short, and I'm like, it's
1: wait
2: like 8 months.
1: Wait till you guys get to college. Like, girl. I'm a freshman at freaking North Shore.
0: Yeah, Jen's doing a college program.
2: Yeah. So we lied. It's not all seniors.
0: Yeah. Damn. Well, mostly seniors, because I'm not a senior.
2: Well,
0: I'm a sophomore.
2: We're at that point in our life. Mm-hmm. Now we're on that, like,
1: I feel like, since, like, I got taken out of high school and put right into, like, college... Oh my god. Like, I feel like high school, we kind of stress it because there's so much put on us and we're so young and stuff. But like, once you go to college, like, you're there because you want to be there.
0: Exactly.
1: And not because somebody's making you. Like, unlike high school, they like make you stay there and they make you go to school, or they're gonna tell your parents, or they're gonna do this and that. But in college, you kind of have to fight through everything you feel about going to school and just like...
4: Which is
1: sit
4: like,
1: there in misery.
4: Yeah, that kind of sucks because in like high school, they kind of like suck out every like desire you have for learning, and then they like they put like a huge price tag on an opportunity for people to actually like be happy, and so some people don't even go to college, which college isn't everything.
2: It's really ironic.
1: It drains the hope out of you. Like in general, you're just like, why do I even try anymore?
0: I think, but like a lot of people that I have in my life, I don't know a lot of people that are out of college, but people that are out of college and have that behind them are like, well, like. It's like a really hard and rough time, the transition period, but it's a time that is like essentially a time where they learn from their mistakes or their actions and everything that's going on.
4: I mean, it depends. If you go to college for something you like, it's going to be different than just like going to college.
1: I feel like everybody who I've seen that like has been in college and has left aren't doing what they were supposed to do from the start.
0: Yeah.
1: Like my sister, for example, she has 2 associate's degree and like she's not using any of them like in any way. And she kind of just, like, went to school and did all of this just to, like, not even end up using it.
2: Mm. Yeah, like, especially my cousin, because, like, she planned for something, and, like, you really can't, like, you really can't plan as much as you think you can. Because, like, to be honest, like, if I would have told her where she would be, like, in 3 years when she was in college, she would, like, laugh in my face. Like, she'd be like, all right, no, like, that's not happening. It's, like, just so, like, funny because, like,
5: I don't know. It's just like really nothing. Nothing is guaranteed. Nothing is set in stone.
0: Mm-hmm. I think that's like the biggest thing you learn in, I mean, I think outside of academia, because like yeah. everyone that is in school thinks that school is forever until you get out yeah. and you're like, oh, wow, this is like, there's things that are coming towards
5: yeah.
0: you. And Val talks about it a lot, just like the fact that you cannot plan for life as much as you try.
5: Yeah.
0: And like, life will always pull the rug right out from under
5: yep.
0: you.
5: Facts.
0: It's like, I think that's like the biggest, like, it's like the biggest thing that yeah. everyone is learning as of right now. But I think we're going to have some more zoning out music to think about just like transition periods in life coming up here on the Firehouse. If you guys have any following up words or like finishing words before we play the next round of songs by Chrome and Coldplay, please let us know.
1: College is a scam.
4: Ooh. That's a
0: bold. That's a bold.
2: That's a bold.

0: Hey guys, we're back. So you were just listening to some Coldplay. And before that, you were listening to some Crumb. We were actually like vibing out to Crumb earlier, and I don't know who they are. Our playlist was curated today by another Firehouse host. And now we're going to be talking about what's up with us. We did do that before. Jen left the room. So may she have a good practice. But today we're going to be talking about relationships, and whether that be platonic or romantic, or relationships with teachers, relationships with people around you. Like, the way you interact with others is important to establish within yourself. So take it away, friends.
1: We're all looking at you, Josue. You might as well say something.
2: Well, relationships, I've never been in one. So I wouldn't really know.
0: What about you, Mitsuke?
1: How do I feel about relationships right now?
0: Yeah. The status of your relationship?
1: Not in a relationship right now, but I think that I'm pretty okay with my platonic relationships. I feel like they're just as amazing as my as my possible romantic ones. If not, I value them more right now than like I did before.
0: That's wow. Amazing. How's it going?
3: I don't really know. I'm just like kind of not trying to force anything into happening, you know. Like just, you know, let the universe do its work and just mind my business, and if something comes along, it comes along. And if it doesn't, it doesn't. Like, I'm not gonna look for anything, you know.
0: Mm-hmm. Do you apply that to like friendships as well?
3: No, not really, because I feel like I'm fulfilled in like my friendship area of my life, because you know, everyone that I have in my life is contributing it to it healthy, and I really like enjoy that, and I don't want to like go out of my way and make more friends, even though I know the more friends the better, but I like to keep my circle small.
0: Mm-hmm. I know, like, especially in high school, it's really easy for relationships to go sour, whether it be like you guys fading out or a big fight, and I just, how do you heal, or if you don't want to heal, what is the method or, like, the process of letting go?
3: Well, for me, personally, the biggest thing you have to remember when you're healing from a painful heartbreak would be don't time yourself. Because everyone always, like, oh, it should be a month, I should be over it. It's been 3 months, I should be over it. Because, like, don't do that to yourself. Don't make a timeline. Just, you know, heal at your own pace, no matter how like embarrassing you think it is. Just heal, and one day when you least expect it, you'll feel better.
1: I feel like it's very easy for people who have been in like relationships like that to be like, oh well, that's the end of that era, so I'm never gonna experience point blank whatever it is that they feel like they can't live without. But I don't know, I feel like when it comes to like romantic encounters and like pursuing romance, I feel like people need to remember that like you can get love from like your friends and your family, and like you can get like your people around you to make you feel good about yourself, or like get that affection, like physical affection. There's like certain types of physical affection that anybody can get from anyone that can make you feel good. Like, you can give hugs to anybody. You don't just need a man's for that. And so I feel like that's why some people are like, damn, like if I break up with this person, I'm never going to experience this again.
3: Yeah.
1: And I feel like people need to like really hound in on like who they're appreciating. Cause like when you shift all of your appreciation to one person and then like all the other people drift away, it just makes it hard for yourself to like enjoy like relationships in general.
3: But then again, I feel like maybe like romantic affection is different than platonic affection. Like, I get what you're saying, like, you know, you can still give people hugs and stuff, but like sometimes like just want to like feel it in a, like, you know, like romantically, you know, because like giving physical affection, like platonic, you're like, okay, I know this is platonic, but like it makes you feel just more wanted, you know, like knowing that it's like romantic affection. But you're right.
0: I think there's like a lot of, I don't know, like factors, especially I feel like as an adult, the way you interact with others can be a lot easier because there's no institution, if that makes sense, like school that is grounding you to people. I mean, there is like work and stuff, but the workplace separates yourself from your personal life for most people. Mm-hmm. And like maintaining a relationship, like I was listening to this podcast once and they were talking about how like a big majority of relationships are maintaining them. And that doesn't mean it should feel like work, but it means like it should be a balanced effort. yeah. between the two people. I actually want to get some light on Josue here, because I know Josue, as you mentioned before, you're not in a relationship, but you do have a lot of friends, and I think you're like very open to new friends and making more friends, and I want to know what your process is behind that, but like no pressure.
2: No, yeah, I guess I'm like recently just got, I guess I started opening up more often, and it's like that's why I guess I'm really open to like new ideas and stuff like that, new friends, because it's like right now this is all new to me. I used to be a pretty close person, and
3: yeah,
2: coming out of my shell, it's been nice. So I like having friends, you know.
4: Yeah, I've really seen his growth. I've known him since we were like 10, and like to be honest, I always like was like, oh my god, like he's so like weird. No offense, love you, but you know, just like seeing him like. It makes me really happy that, you know, people are getting more comfortable, especially people that I know are good people. I want everyone to see that. I want to see everyone how good of a person you are.
0: Wow. Oh, friendship. Okay, wow. Well, I'm going to do some quick appreciations. Something that, like, I do a lot. I mean, I don't do a lot. I don't do enough. But I'm going to, like, thank you guys for coming here. Valentina and Mitsuka have been on the Firehouse before, and I expect for you guys to hear more of them, and I think they have a lot of like beautiful opinions and beautiful things to talk about, but unfortunately we are restricted to 1 hour. I wish we could go on for hours and hours. And Josue, thank you so much. Josue is not stage fright but radio fright, if that makes sense.
2: Yeah, I guess so.
0: But he's doing it. He's coming out of his cage today.
3: Yeah.
0: So we're gonna be wrapping up soon, not yet, but we have a few songs. We have Best Part by Her, Cry Me a River by Justin Timberlake, a song by the Lumineers, and All the Stars by Kendrick Lamar and SZA coming up here on the Firehouse. And if you'd like to have more conversations, or even, you know, you yourself have artwork or a discussion that you'd like to have here on the Firehouse, please make sure to check the website, email us, contact us, reaching out, because I love to talk and I love to have these conversations. But for now, just jam on here on the Firehouse. Thank y'all.

0: Hey guys, that was Cry Me a River by Justin Timberlake. If you loved this week's Firehouse, please stay tuned for the following weeks. We have some pretty awesome artists and guests that we're going to be having on here. And I'm going to be asking some pretty sick questions. And also playing some really cool tunes that I curated, as well as other people at Zoomix. But I'm here with my buddies, and we're going to say like a quick sayonara. And also let us know like what you guys are doing but like this week. If you have any plans for the weekend or for the weekday or anything that's like stressful coming up.
1: Well, I'm going to be interviewing an artist at the ICA tomorrow, which I'm really excited for. And I guess I just have like a lot of planning going on for like teen night and stuff like that. So hopefully spring and summer is going to be really amazing.
0: Do you guys have any plans this week?
2: I don't know. I don't really have a lot of plans this week. I mostly just want to, like, you know, have, like, a really chill week, you know, nothing too eventful. Just get a lot of homework done because I'm really behind. You know, that senioritis is kicking in once again. Never leaves. So, yeah.
0: What's up with you, Josue? What are you doing this weekend?
3: I don't really got anything planned, you know. Just get school over with and then have the weekend free, you know.
2: Yeah, the weekend's the best.
3: Yeah. I'm pretty much free. Hit me up.
0: Hey, Josue, he is single. His Instagram is at... I'm kidding. but I don't have much this week going on. I think this week is going to be a very mundane week, but with, like, a lot of work, if that makes sense, like a big workload. Mitsuka and I are both on the speech and debate team. We have a competition coming up, our final competition before states, which is really awesome. All right, you guys, up next we have Submarines by the Lumineers, and we're going to be wrapping it up here on the Firehouse. Thank you so much, and please make sure to tune in next week. Alrighty. And also, have a good week.

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